I live for drugs. It's great. I freaked out very, very bad.

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0: I'm gonna find her. And I'm gonna kill her.

What we just listened to was A Daisy Chain for Satan by My Life with the Thrill Kill Cult. Before that was Luxurious by Gwen Stefani. Before that was Sex, Drugs, Etc. by Beach Weather. Before that was Tongue Tied by Group Love. Before that was Life Itself by Glass Animals. Before that was Government Hooker by Lady Gaga. Before that was Duvet by Boa. Before that was My Own Summer by Deftones. Before that was Immortals by Fall Out Boy. Before that was Bad Romance by Hailstorm. Before that was Bad Memory by K Flay. Before that was Catchy's Fist by Wet Leg. Before that was Horns by Bryce Fox. And then before that was Red Sex by Vessel. I'm your host of That's Not Punk Emmett. 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It's halfway through this hour, and it's time for our PSA and underwriting announcements for the second hour. So yeah, let's get this started. 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For more information, go to champagneparks.org. And that is it for our PSA and underwriting announcements. Again, I'm your host of That's Not Punk, Emmett. You're listening to 90.1 WEFT Champagne. You can follow That's Not Punk _ on Instagram, and you can follow The Weft on all social media. Our next song of tonight is going to be Somebody's Watching Me by Rockwell. Again, I'm your host of That's Not Punk, Emmett, and let's get to the music.

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We started off the show with Burning Spear, No More War. Coming up next, Dennis Brown and the Aggravators with Light Your Fire.

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You're listening to WEFT Champagne, and that was a recently re-released version of Roots Rock Reggae. This one was live at the Hammersmith Odeon. Coming up next, Lila Ike with Too Late to Lie.

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Lontar Loop with Joe York and Rocksteady. Before that, we heard two from the release Fight the Fire, Reggae Conscious Roots and Dub in Nigeria from 1986 through 1991. That was Jan Blast with Reggae Rigmarole. Before that, Oritz Willicky with Fight the Fire. And we also heard from the Mighty Rootsman with Sundown. Coming up next, Dub Colossus with Dub Will Keep Us Together.

Junior Reed with Hagler Move. By the way, it's 9 o'clock. 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Tip Irie with It's a Love Thing. Before that, from the Culture Series Roots and Reggae. Coming up next, Black Uhuru with Eden Out Duh.

The Cimarrons with their latest release, Gave You My Love. Before that, Yad Core with Rasta Time. I was looking for some events, some reggae events happening in town, but actually the first thing I saw is it's not until the 1st of August, but now you know it's on the 1st of August, Dan Kusaya and the Chimurenga Inspirations at the Rose Bowl. Happening at 8 p.m. Let's see, what do we have happening tomorrow? Well, tomorrow we have the Friday Night Live happening in four different places here in downtown Champaign. Starts at 6:30 and goes till about 9:30, 10 o'clock, I believe. And if you want to find out more details about who's playing where, I think they have a Friday Night Live Facebook page as well. And let's see, what else do we have going on? We've got Jive Bag at 3 p.m. on Saturday at the Rose Bowl. We've got Tango Llaneros at 6 p.m. on the 20th, which is also the start of the Urbana Tango Week. That's happening at the Rose Bowl, by the way. And that starts out with a movie at the Gallery Art Bar called Dici Tango, Un Abrazo Feminista is the name of the documentary that'll be playing. And then there will be a faculty and guest concert at the Rose Bowl. Also, they're having a class, an intro to tango, at the Urbana Dance Company on Wednesday. Thursday, they're having a tango music jam at the Rose Bowl. And then Friday, they have a showcase concert at the Urbana Dance Company. Saturday, Tango for All, a musical adventure for kids at the Urbana Free Library at 11 a.m. And then Saturday through Sunday, they will also be having workshops and social dances with performers. Moving on with some more music from Chalice and President Brown House of Music. 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

Linville Thompson with Cool Down Your Temper from the release Legend. Before that, The Upsetters with Mellow Mood from Reggae with the Hippie Boys. Chalice before that with House of Music. And yeah, well then, Cheek Ibra Fam kind of snuck in there, diluted the reggae a bit. That was a tune called Gandhi from Aduna. And we also heard from the Mighty Rootsmen with a little help from my friends from the Mighty Rootsmen Strike Back. Also heard from Mo Colors and Don't Ask Me Why. Phyllis Dillon coming up next with Love the One You're With.

0: Holly Cook with her latest release, Rockaway Dub. Before that, a band called Harris Pilton with songs called Operator's Choice, but the release is a tribute to King Tubby called Think Dubby. Also heard from Junior Mervin, Bam Bam Bam, from the release Bad Man Posse. Just a couple of quick announcements. Correction on the Friday Night Live starting here tomorrow at 6 and going until 9. Right in front of the station, we're going to have Lindsay Taylor. And then we'll have the Rolling Stones tribute band called Voodoo Exiles. Also on Sunday, there's a movie called Lifers, which is a local H movie. It's the featured film at the first ever Cinesonic Music Film Festival at the Savoy 16 in Savoy. Starts at 2 p.m. And these music movie series will continue on Sunday afternoons until the end of August. We've also got the Taylor Street Block Party on Taylor Street in downtown happening on July 18th. That's next week, Saturday. And features Pedro the Lion, Mega Sound, plus local favorites Mars O'Helio, Modern Drugs, Amen Moon, and Belle Lettre. It's from 5 p.m. until midnight. All right, we've also got Free Jazz in the Park at Noel Park on Sterling Drive in Champaign, Thursday, July 23rd, from 6 until 8 p.m. And that's what's happening. We're going to close out with some Rude Boy Ska from the Gladiators. 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
1: Well, right now, it's Rude Boys Car. I want you to put your hands together. And I want you to help me sing, okay? We're all in the mood to dance. And that is what we're going to do tonight. We're going to jump 10 feet tall. We can do anything. You can do anything you want to do. Jump, clap, okay? Rude Boys Car.

0: And the Gladiators taking us out of the Roots Rock Reggae Show. 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And Beats, Sticks, and Kicks is coming up next after this little bit of station message.
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3: What up, y'all? 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

0: So I'm day ahead of y'all. I'm in the future. So I get down. Exciting show today. I think they're all exciting, but I'm excited today. So therefore, I'm going to call it an exciting show. Let me bring that down there. Hold on there, playa. But before we get in anything, let me do my due diligence here. The views and opinions expressed on air are solely those of the speaker and do not necessarily represent those of WEFT Champaign, Prairie Inc., station management, the board of directors, or WEFT Associates. Let me run that back. The views and opinions expressed on air are solely those of the speaker and do not necessarily represent those of WEFT Champaign, Prairie Air Inc., station management, the board of directors, or the WEFT Associates. Again, folks,
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0: Of course, TC's not here. I'm flying solo dolo. That's going to be my new thing. Matter of fact, if you're interested in being a co-host for an episode or two or three, it depends, you know, on how we mesh. But if that's something that you'd be interested to and you're hearing this, hit me up at OG Constant on Instagram and let me know. If you know me, text me. Holler at me. Let me know. I'm in the running for, I'm in the hunt for someone who wants to join me. Because I don't really like doing this stuff by myself, you know what I mean? Sometimes it's just not the same, you know what I mean? All right, public service announcements, folks. GTA 6 is now available for pre-order. Go get your pre-order. I was on social media, and I saw a little hustle. I guess Costco, if you're a Costco member, they had the PSN cards, money cards on sale. So if you bought a couple of those, you could use those to buy the GTA 6 if you're planning to buy it. And it will save you like $15 or so. Money saved is money earned in this economy. Am I right? Hey! Because ain't nobody balling. Again, this show is previously recorded. It is Wednesday, July 8th, around 6 p.m. It's your man, OG Constant. And one more time, Adam.
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0: That's right. And if you're on the interwebs, you can check us out at WEFT.org. I think we have a new player on the website, too, so check that out. You can also look at the events and see what's going on. At WEFT, you're always invited to the meetings. They're listed right there on the calendar. So if you're interested in dropping in and seeing how the sausage is made, there you go. Shouts out to the Roots Rocks Reggae Collective right before me. Always playing some bangers. Some bangers. Make sure you check those guys out. From, I believe it's from 8 to 10. And then yours truly jumps in. So, appreciate you guys doing your thug fizzle right before this show. Getting everybody all hyped and stuff. Lot of really cool on-air folks here at WEFT. Nice little collective, you know what I mean? So, guys, make sure you check out all your shows. Don't just go and tune in to your poison. Meaning, if you're just a hip-hop first person, don't go tuning in to B-Sticks and Kicks and the Hip Hop Express. Check out the rest of the stuff, because it's a lot of cool folks on here playing a lot of cool music. Probably something you've been wanting to hear for a while. Something you haven't heard in a while, and they're dropping it on you. So, again, I invite you guys to tune in. We are WFT always have the lights on, and if you digging what you're hearing and you're vibing, then go ahead and leave that donation. You know, we're operating off of donations, so please make sure you contribute if you're feeling it. You know what I'm saying? If you're feeling it, we work hard over here. But enough of that. Let's get into some other PSAs. Salt and Light needs help from the community, working for those who are vulnerable and in poverty. The Salt and Light Ministry is in need of donations and contributions. Donations can be made in person, while contributions can be made at each location by texting 217-600-2232 or by mail to Salt and Light, 1819 South Philo in Urbana, or online at saltandlightministry.org. 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Let's give a little love to our underwriters, too. We appreciate what you guys do for us. 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Updates daily on social media at Resistance Threads Vintage. All right. Big up, Resistance Threads. Big up to ya. Big up to ya. Booyah, booyah, booyah, booyah, booyah, booyah. So, I hope everyone enjoyed their fourth. I believe we ran the music machine here on the show. I was out spending time with family. It was great to see my family. We had some folks, we had some family members in town that haven't been here in a while, so it's great to see y'all. But now it's back to business. I'm back coming through LinkedIn and any source I can, looking for jobs here in the Champaign area. And I'll be the first to let you know, this economy is crazy. So if you out there hunting, it ain't you necessarily. It's hard out there. It's hard out there for a pimp. Yeah, it's wild. I don't even want to get them on soapbox. I have some thoughts on that, but that's for another time, another day. Again, I'm looking for a co-host. So if you or you know somebody that would be great at co-hosting this show, holler at me. Hit me up at OG Constant on Instagram, all right? And if you know me, text me. You know, and get with me. Let me know if it's you or if it's somebody you know. Because, again, I'm looking for somebody that I can hang with for these 2 hours and we can talk. You ain't got to see everything the way I see it or do everything the way I do it. But I'm also not looking for somebody that just likes to argue just to be arguing. You know what I mean? I'm looking for somebody who really has a passion for the music and the eras that we're playing. And really got some thoughts about some things here and there that we're going to talk about. Because as I told you before, a while ago, been saying this since the beginning of the year, this show is going to take more of a podcast spin. We're going to be doing more conversation. So hope y'all ready for that. We're going to get a call-in number squared away so you guys can join the conversation as well. Because I believe conversation is how things move forward. You understand what I'm saying? I'm sure you do. So, again, I'm looking for a co-host. If it's you or you're someone you know, holler at me. I'll be reaching out to a few people here and there that I would like to see if they're interested in getting involved. Yeah, the show is going to take more of a podcast spin, as I was saying before. So I'm looking for someone that's conversational. And I think I want to kind of highlight more of the local businesses and more of the local people out here really trying to do their thing, man, because it's rough. It's particularly rough to get it jumped off in Champaign. For some reason, I don't understand. I came back here thinking, no, you ain't Champaign, you know, it's great. You know, it's tough. It's tough. And now I understand what people were telling me. Maybe I have my blinders on, but it's tough. So I want to, again, use this platform to try and help you do what you do. I don't care if it's something that I do. What I care is that you care about it and you putting your all into it and you trying to make your thing happen. And your thing ain't hurting nobody. That's what I care about. So if you know about local business, local artists, local anybody that fits the format, fits the style of this show, let me know so I can holler at them. I'm talking clothing designers. I'm talking about sneaker customizers. I'm talking about gamers. I'm talking about streamers. I'm talking about all that. I want to use this platform to highlight what you're doing because I think more people need to big up each other. Speaking of that, big ups to the folks at the Dream Academy. I'm supposed to be talking to them pretty soon. Try to help get some stuff jumped off and do some stuff with them. So I'm really looking forward to that conversation. Big ups to my man, Kevin Cobb. I want to go on the air. Kevin, if you're listening, bro, you was right, man. You tried to tell me. I think I messaged you on Facebook or whatever and let you know that you was right, bro. You was right about what you said to me. And I should have been listening. So, folks, super, super duper excited about today's lineup of music. It's going to feature some Kanye West, as I always do. Why? Because he's an Illinois guy. I don't care what anybody says. But I'm bringing you back some more Norman Sand. I brought that back. I brought that to you a couple episodes ago, but I got some more from him. And let's see. Well, we're listening to the clips, so I'm going to give you a dose of those guys. Really? Got it. Ghost Margin. We got a new artist out here, Ghost Margin. So I'll be playing a couple tracks from Ghost Margin. I got to read the rules and stuff. I would love to just like find a new artist to showcase an album, but I think there's a rule against that or something like that. So I got to do my due diligence. But for now, let's just kick back, relax, get you some ice water because it's been hot out there. Or get your favorite beverage and let's listen to some good old fashioned hip hop, shall we? Let's kick this one off with the clips. We're gonna have a little music block. We'll get in five or six in a row. Let's do it. Beat Sticks and Kicks. Yeah.

that was a banger when it first came out. Very different. When's the last time? I got to get that Khalees. I forgot how dope she is. I need to get that and run that for y'all. This is Norman Sand.

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That's right. Beat Sticks and Kicks right here. Doing it for you on a Thursday night. Playing the best hip-hop from the 90s till now. During that block, you guys were treated to some Norman Sam, which is new to the show. I played him a couple shows ago, and I'm going to play more of his stuff as I find it. And of course, as long as it meets the guidelines of the station and stuff like that, I'm going to play that. You guys also heard Ghost Margin. That was the first time we're here on B6 and Kicks. That song was called We Timed It Right. I liked it. I liked it. I'm not going to lie to you. I thought it was pretty lit. I could get into it. You know, it had the trappy beat, but it has some very, very clear lyrics. I could understand what was going on. I like that. I'm going to try to find y'all some more new stuff. Shout out to my man, Mark Pentecook, who was like, yo, Drell, I need you to break some new music, man. I need you to play some new stuff. I like what you're playing, but I need you to play the new stuff, too. Something I ain't heard. There you go, Cook. Hopefully you haven't heard that one. That is going to get thrown into the rotation for this show. Guys, let's see. September 3rd, our Fighting Illini football team is back. They are going to be playing the UAB Blazers. It's going to be at Memorial Stadium. It's going to be nice to... I don't know. A lot of people complain about the students, and rightfully so, man. Y'all kids out here going to school, watch where you going, man. Don't just cross the street with your head down listening to your headphones. That's how you get hit, yo. This ain't a military base. This is a town. Pay attention to the streetlights, fools. Hey, fool. Pay attention to the streetlight, fool. A lot of people complain about that. I, for one, like the energy that when the campus is bubbling. I like the energy that it brings. So I'm excited. September 3rd, 8 p.m. at Memorial Stadium. We got the UAB Blazers at the Fighting Illini. Exciting to see what the football team is going to look like. Do I dare say Illinois is a football school now? Or are we basketball? I mean, traditionally you hear about basketball, rightfully so. But the football team has had a couple successful seasons here. Can they continue? I think this year is going to be a real test because there's a lot of roster turnover. In the past, there hasn't been as much roster turnover. So going to be interesting to see how that plays out. I will be digging into that a little bit deeper, trying to let you know. Because I want to know which key positions are we turning over and who's filling those positions and how that might shape the outlook of this team. But so we'll be following that leading up to, again, September 3rd is when Illini is going to be playing their first game. And we should all go. You know what they need to do? I'm not going to tell them what they need to do because I'm not giving out free marketing advice. Like, I feel as though the engagement for tailgates is better than the engagement for an actual game myself. I had the opportunity to go inside several times, and I turned down once I finally did. I went in there, and it was humdrum. I mean, I guess that's the best to describe it. I don't know. I felt there was more energy outside the stadium than there was inside the stadium. And maybe that's the case. I haven't found that in other places, but I also don't go to a lot of other college games. But I think we need to get it popping inside. There needs to be a reason for folks to come inside. I think, you know, start the party outdoors and then come on inside. Even for the casuals, you know, I mean, there's some diehards that's going to do it. Do your thing. But it's going to take more than just diehards to keep this team afloat. So, again, I'll be looking at the key roster turnovers and
give you my thoughts on what I think and how that will affect the team, and then we'll look to see who's filling those positions and see if they can actually fill the shoes of their predecessors. Is that the right word? I don't know. I'm not a fancy guy. Let's just see if they stack up to the dude in front of them is what I'm trying to say here. So there's that part. Again, you're listening to B-Sticks and Kicks right here on WEFT 90.1 FM Champaign. You can also check us out on WEFT.org if you're an online type of person like I am. The shows are also archived. I'm going to be honest with you. I can't tell you the path to get to the archive show, but I do know that they're archived, and I will be looking

And the other thing I need to do is create some social media channels for the show so that we can communicate with one another a lot better. Again, I want to pivot to this show to more of a podcast format just because I believe that part of the... I want to help contribute to whatever's going on in this city where this guy, I wake up every weekend and some young kid has lost his life, his or her life, and for no reason, you know. And then most recently, people was going out to watch people fight and stuff like that. Like, come on, y'all. We got to do better than that. Like, I'm not criticizing. I am not criticizing. I watched the fight. I watched World Star and all this stuff just like everybody else. So I'm no better or no worse. I just think that, like, right now, this in this climate and where the city is going, we don't need that right now. We need people that can rise above that. And so I'm going to try and use this platform to help do something. I don't even know what it is to do, but at least we can start with conversations. So again, I'll be looking to get phone number for the show, a toll-free number, as well as some social media handles so I can hear y'all's opinion too, because that's matter. It can't be no one-sided conversation. I don't know all the answers. No one knows all the answers, but until we can have civil conversation and put out some reasonable suggestions, there will be no answers. So let's do our part. And again, I'm not out here trying to criticize nobody or whatever. You know, I'm a parent too. I know how hard it is. But yo, the cycle has to break. You young parents, y'all got to teach y'all young kids some things ain't the way. Some things are not the way. You know, you got to raise them different. And I know somebody probably dropped the ball when they was raising you or whatever, and you don't know what you don't know, and that's cool, but it first starts with being able to admit to yourself that there are some things you don't know. You know, I don't care how old we get, it's always something we don't know. So, you know, with that said, listen to your elders. You know, I'm not saying absorb everything that every elder say, because idiots age too, as Einstein would say. I'm just saying, when you find that one unk, that one OG, that one elder in your family that's really dropping some knowledge, like, let it sink in. You may think they out of touch, but what they saying is probably going to relate in some way, shape, form, or fashion. So soak that up. You know, that's a jewel. Soak it up. Get that lesson. You know what I mean? Anyway, we spun pretty far from sports, so we'll bring this full circle again. I am super excited. September 3rd, 8 p.m., the UAB Blazers are coming to face our Fighting Illini football team. And I want to know from y'all, do y'all think Illinois is a football school now, or is it still a basketball school, or... You know, what are your thoughts? We've had, like I said earlier, we've had a couple successful seasons. Looks like we've got a great coach in place. And we're going places. We look like we're headed up. Is it safe to call us a football school? You tell me. @OGConson on Instagram. Boom. This is where I would say the number that I haven't gotten yet. I'm tripping, man. I got to get a call-in number. So y'all can, you know, be part of that. All right, let's get back into the music, though. During that block, Son of a King, Norman Sand. I'm just giving you some notables. Norman Sand is a new artist we've been playing here on the show, and we'll be playing more of his. And also Ghost Margin, another new artist we just featured here on the show. And we will be trying to play some more new artists. I'm waiting for some more new music from my man Body Rock and his artists out of the West. And if you have some music that you want to play, send it to me. You can send it to TheRealOGConstant@gmail.com. Again, that's TheRealOGConstant.

All right, Born to Roll. We've been rolling for about an hour now, so let's get in here and send a quick shout out and to our underwriters here. Where we at? Where we at? Where we at? Where we at? Where we at? Oh, wrong screen. That is why, folks. That is why. No, that is not the right screen either. I'm sorry. Here we go. There we go. My bad, y'all. We out here doing our thing. First of all, again, for you gamers, I want to let you know that this is a public service announcement for you gamers. GTA 6 is available for pre-order. So if you have been waiting, I hate in normal situations doing pre-orders, but I also play a lot of sports games and they're cyclical. And so I'm like, why am I going to pre-order and you get that much more lazy when you make the game? Let me not get on that soapbox. We're going to have that conversation though. Should there be more than one publisher making these sports games? I'm going to give y'all some time to think about that. I'm going to reach out to a couple of sports gamer content creators and stuff like that to get them onto the show, as well as other stuff. And see if they'll give me their candid thoughts. Maybe they'll give us the, you know, political correct answer, but we shall see. Anyway, GTA 6 is out there. If you want to pre-order it, get on it. If you're not a pre-orderer, it doesn't drop until November, so you got time to think about it. All right. Salt and Light needs help from the community, working for those who are vulnerable and in poverty. The Salt and Light Ministry is in need of donations and contributions. Donations can be made in person, while contributions can be made at each location by texting 217-600-2232. By mail to Salt and Light, 1819 South Philo Road in Urbana, or online at Salt and Light Ministry. The Courage Connection mission is to ensure everyone in our community, that means everyone, has the education, support, and resources to live in a safe, healthy relationships. Their programs include a domestic violence emergency shelter, transitional housing, permanent affordable housing, retail training, counseling, and court advocacy. Courage Connection can be reached at 217-352-7151. The domestic violence hotline is 877-384-4390. 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Let's go here. No, sir. 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No, y'all don't get to hear that yet. Y'all don't get to hear that yet. But now you know what's coming up next. Oh, well, peek behind the curtain, folks. 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
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All right, Tasty Tarts. We need to get some Tasty Tarts. Send some Tasty Tarts my way so we can eat some of them here on the air and let people, let folks know how good they are. Programming on WFT is presented in part by the Rose Bowl Tavern in downtown Urbana. The Rose Bowl Tavern features live music and entertainment 7 days a week. RoseBowlTavern.com is always up to date with details and information. The Rose Bowl Tavern in downtown Urbana. Urbana. All right. Shouts out to Urbana, though. Big shouts out to Rose Bowl Tavern, because it has been suggested to me several times to go over to the Rose Bowl Tavern strictly for that live music. Now, I'm excited. There are a few, I guess, live music venues here in Champaign. I haven't seen any of them dedicated to like hip hop or that even hip hop performances. So I'll have to look into that. But you have the Rose Bowl Tavern over there in Urbana. There was the old TK Windows. I don't know what it's called now. It's out there in deep Urbana in the outskirts. And then there's also a place called The Space, I believe it's called, in downtown Champaign, which has a small stage in there and offers some live music, as well as I think they have a comedy show too. So good to know some things are shifting here in Champaign, and that we're having some venues that are doing some live stuff. And we need to do more. Cranon has always been doing their thing. And there's another, I can't even think of it. That's also, but those are on campus and primarily flooded with students. So a lot of locals don't necessarily want to go there. But I think you should. We all are out here. Let's do our thing together. But good to see more. I'd like to see more live music venues. I remember when the Blind Pig was downtown, they used to have the Jazz Happy Hour, and they have the reggae, live reggae on, I believe it was on Fridays and stuff like that. Really good time. I used to go up there when I worked for the city. You used to go up there and check that out. So I hope more things like that come back. So we got about a little less than an hour, folks, left in the show. Again, we want to thank all of our underwriters. You're listening to WEFT 90.1 FM Champaign. This is Beat Sticks and Kicks. This is a pre-recording. So I hope that doesn't disturb you. But we're still playing the hits from the 90s till now. As I mentioned at the top of the show, I am looking for a co-host. So if you or you know someone, or someone you know, however the correct way to say it, would make a great co-host for the show, let me know. Hit me up on Instagram at OG Constant. I will be getting a number for the show, as well as some social media channels and stuff like that. So you'll be able to hit me up there. But I'll be reaching out to a few folks, but serious business, if you think that you know someone that would be a good host, good co-host, send them my way. Send them my way, because I do not like talking and hanging out by myself during this block of time. I feel like, you know, it'd be much more enjoyable as a conversation. So keep that in mind. I keep saying it. We're going to be pivoting the format of this show to that, to more of that of a podcast, and it'll become a lot more conversational as soon as I get that number in place. I do pre-record the shows, so I'm gonna come up with a set day and a set time for pre-recording, so that way people can call in and be a part of that conversation and whatnot. So I'm sorry, I'm trying to produce and host at the same time. This is how it works. So this is how we do it over here at WFT. We get it done, baby. But again, shouts out to our underwriters, Tasty Tart and the Rose Bowl Tavern, for sponsoring this hour, for underwriting this hour. If you guys, make sure you check them out.
Last hour, we have Resistance Threads, I believe. And I didn't do today. I'm always a live action game, live games, because y'all know I'm a gamer. Here's a rumor. Maybe it's a PSA. I'm gonna call it a rumor until I know for certain that it's correct. But for those of you that are fellow Hitman fans, supposedly there's gonna be a trilogy coming out where they're gonna take all the best assassinations from all the Hitmen and combine them into one game. That's gonna be dope. For those of you that don't play Hitman, the replay factor is very, very high, because you can either do it disguised or you can do it in your Agent 47 outfit. And sometimes then you can also do it different ways to pull off your mission, as well as, like I said, different disguises. And disguises can become crazy. Like one time I was a pink flamingo. Like, how do y'all just let a pink flamingo walk around over here? But I was doing damage as that flamingo. So, very fun game. Let's get back into the music. We're going to kick this block off. We started that last music block off with some Common, and ended up with a little bit of Kanye. Both tracks made by Kanye was a tie-in right there. You know I like to try and weave a storyline up in this bad boy. So we're gonna kick this one off with Lil Eminem and Rihanna, Love the Way You Lie. And then we're really gonna take it back. Got some Big Pop up for y'all. Even got some Nas for y'all on this one. So keep it right here on WEFT 90.1 Champagne. 90.1 FM Champagne. I'm sorry. WEFT 90.1 FM Champagne. Keep it locked right here. Or you can listen to us on WEFT.org if you're an online person and you're on the go like that. Shouts out to you. Either way, we got you covered. And as I said before, I am going to get you guys the path, because the shows are archived. Shouts out to the Roots Rocks Reggae Collective that was on before us playing the Jizzams. Appreciate you guys, man, doing your thing over there. So let's get back into the music, though. Let me shut my mouth. So let's jump this next block off with some Eminem.

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1: I tell you what, man, every time I hear Brenda's Got a Baby, I'm just, it's a sad song, man. It is a sad song. It's a true song, too, from my understanding. Someone actually did the research and broke it down, and I think they found Brenda's Baby. I'll have to look that up again and see if that is the case, but song is deep, man. Tupac was always good about hitting on them deep topics too, you know. He gave us like Get Around and things of that stuff, but you know, it's Brenda's Got a Baby and Keep Your Head Up and Dear Mama and all that stuff. So like, shouts out to Tupac. And right before that, there was some Big Papa. You can't go wrong with Big. I just watched a documentary on Netflix about Big, and just reminded me of a good time in hip hop before things really went sideways. And you know, we may never know the truth behind all that, but there was some good music during that time period. So speaking of good music, let's get back into that. This one is a classic right here. This is one that I used to run back in my Centennia days, back when I was a Charger.

0: Man, that was a favorite back in them days. We used to ride around town listening to that. I'm sure it made our parents mad. I mean, no disrespect to the police, but that's how it was back in the day. This was around the time that Boys in the Hood originally dropped, and there was a movie theater, I feel like, over by Country Fair Mall, which is now defunct, desolate, empty as I don't know what. But there was, I feel like there was a movie theater over there, and that's where I went to go see Boys in the Hood. I mean, they only showed it in select theaters, if I remember, and I was shocked that at least one theater in Champaign had it. But I don't think they ran it very long, but we did get a chance to go see that. And so that sparked a lot of our love for NWA and stuff like that. Let's get back into the music and finish up these last 15 minutes here. B-Sticks and Kicks, I appreciate y'all joining us. We got a couple more songs in, and I'm going to get to my shout-outs. You know, just thanking a lot of my faithful, loyal listeners, as well as a few other folks. So we're going to jump back into the music right here. This was another cloud. This was my college days right here.
1: I'm serious, dude. What y'all think about
0: Shout-out to my boy Big Money.
1: Hey,

Yo, if you had all rolled around with us back when that song just came out, Doggy Style was the album. If you was rolling, y'all know we had that on like repeat. That and Wu-Tang was primarily some of the only music. Let me see, what was I spinning heavy back then? I was a huge OGC fan. Smith and Wesson, of course. Helter Skelter, Wu-Tang, Snoop, Pac, Biggie, Redman. Locally, I was really a huge fan of LAZ. Sharing Needles was what they were called back then. Micah and Boone. In Infinite, Mike is, I can't remember if he was in Sharing Needles or not, but Mike is Infinite is what we used to call him back in the day. One of my favorite MCs, and Sun Tzu, a.k.a. Master Sun, got on the run. My dog. Yes, man. God, listening to that song brought back so much memories. We got about 10 minutes left in the show, folks. We're gonna let's spin on down here. What is Snoop Dogg if you ain't got no Wiz Khalifa, right? Let's bring this one back from Wiz.

All right, we are at the end of the show. We got about 5 minutes left. So as I mentioned earlier, I want to send a big shout out to the folks that have been tuning in faithfully.

Corey Shackelford, Mark Pinnacook, James Ward, Kevin Cobb, Sarah Deskins, Nyla Walker. And the list goes on, but I want to personally thank you all. You guys have been tuning in since I first started this show about a year or so ago. And I thank you for coming along with me on this journey. It has been a good time. As many of you know, I'm looking for another co-host to fill in here and there to join the fray. TC is busy. He's got family stuff he's got going on. His son's one heck of a baseball player, so he's having to travel a lot with that and deal with that. So he doesn't have the time to commit to the show like that. But the show must go on. So again, I am looking for some co-hosts that can join me. Shouts out to Roots Rock Reggae Crew. On every Thursday from 8 to 10 p.m. Central, right before Beat Sticks and Kicks. Big ups to the Midnight Drive that comes on right after us. Y'all are doing y'all thing. Midnight Drive, my man, I hope I'm warming the crowd up for you in the proper fashion. Keep doing what you do. Want to send a big shout out to everyone here at WEFT for allowing me to do my thing. I want to send a big hug and a big we got this to the Champaign Urbana. Y'all, we need help. We need to help each other. Let's stop all the senseless violence. Let's stop playing right into the man's hand and show him something different. Show him how we can unite. For all you developers out there that are building properties and doing stuff, let's keep our low-income community in mind. They, too, would like nice, respectable dwellings. If you don't have a church home, make sure you find one. You go over there on the north end, it's a church in every block. You can always come to mind. I'm a member of the Center of Hope. We got you. We have food drives. We try and do a lot for the community, so y'all make sure y'all roll through. Can't enjoy all this glorious hip-hop without giving thanks. So shouts out to everybody at the Center of Hope. Again, you can catch us here, B6 and Kicks, every Thursday from 10 p.m. to midnight. That's 10 p.m. Central to midnight. I want to thank all of those who joined in. Today's new artist that we played today was Norman Sand as well as Ghost Margin. You can find both of those artists on Spotify, so make sure you go ahead and check them out. If there's a song you want to hear, an artist you'd like to hear, you hit me up on Instagram. I'm at OG Constant. Let me know. Yo, homie, I'll be listening to you. I'll be listening to B6 and Kicks, and I want to hear this. Tell me who you are so I can make sure that I dedicate that song for you and get that out there. So y'all be good to each other, and most importantly, be good to yourselves. Stay safe. Hug a loved one, buy a stranger a bag of fries, as my pastor says. Get out here and let's take back these streets and let's do something positive. I love y'all, man. Be good. Until next week, I'll holla.

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What's going on, everybody? Welcome to another installment of The Midnight Drive. I am your host, Damian Jackson, your leader into rock discovery, nostalgia, and classic rock. Welcome to another show. I love being here. I love being back. And welcome to all of my night owls and fellow creatures of the night. Tonight, as always, I have a great show for you. Whether you are in the house, headbanging, cracking over some beers, or you're just chilling out, playing some games, I got the music for you. Get you to that next prestige in Call of Duty or in Battlefield 6. I just want to say, hope you enjoyed last week's show with the cover songs. This week, it is legit brand new songs that came out. I got a couple of songs from friends of the show here. We got, you know what, I'm going to save that here for a little bit. But just let you know, it's going to be some new rock. Then at the top of the hour, kicking it with nostalgia. And then probably try to maybe do some hair metal or something in there. You never know. But I hope everybody's having a good week as well. I know for me, it's been a little bit hectic and a little bit hellish, but one good thing on the bright side is I'm not in the hot seat anymore, I guess hot apartment, because got a brand new window unit courtesy of my landlord. Finally got rid of the old one that was in there, and I got a brand spanking new one. And guess what? It came with a remote. It's all digitalized and stuff. Had it on 72 last night. It is now sitting at 75 because it was cold as hell in my place. So, hey, when it comes to trying to beat the heat, do whatever you can, ladies and gentlemen. But always, make sure you're hydrated. But speaking of hydrated, horrible segue. I got something that's going to make you thirsty, because you're going to be dancing and headbanging and grooving all night long while I'm here. Let's kick this thing off. I got I got Mess You Made by Augmented Hearts, again, friend of the show. And then Static Ghost by Annex Void. But before we get into the show, we got to kick it off like we always do. So, ladies and gentlemen, boys and girls, gays and nays, freaks and geeks, and the rest who walk the streets, get ready, get set, and let's rev it up.

0: grave.
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0: was Cut It Out by Nail Bite. Then we had Breach by Freddie Forbidden, another friend of the show. Man, I ain't gonna lie, Freddie Forbidden, he's been coming out with some new songs. I believe he's got an album or something coming out soon. So make sure y'all go follow him on Instagram and all his socials, so that way you can follow his music and hear what he's got coming out. Because, but he's got some fire, especially with that Breach. He's got another song he came out with. I can't remember off the top of my head right now, but it's fire too. So once again, make sure you follow Freddie Forbidden. And that song Mess You Made by Augmented Hearts, my God, they hit another one, y'all. So go follow them. Make sure you following our friends for the show, because they're going to be big one day. And you can be like, hey, I remember when, you know, they were on the show, when they would, I would say small time, but, you know, when they were making their stride to fame. But all right, enough of me. I can't even think of what I was trying to say, y'all. I'm so excited. I'm so excited to be back, man. Going back rolling. But before I get back into the music, I got to do my housekeeping like always and let you know that programming on WEF is made possible in part by the Taylor Street Block Party Concert Series. The next event for 2026 is on Saturday, July 18th, with community vendors and live music from Pedro the Lion, Mega Sound, Bell Major, Amont Moon, Modern Drugs, and Mars Ophelia. Nope, I know Mars and Modern Drugs. Schedule and event information is available on Facebook and Instagram at Taylor Street Block Party. Also, programming on WEF is made possible in part by Tanner Friedman Strategic Communications. Tanner Friedman is a public relations agency with a focus on media relations, crisis communications, and brand messaging. They also possess capabilities in video production, web design, and event promotion. More information on the firm and its works is at tannerfriedman.com. 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We have a bunch of great shows, and you never know what you might like. Hopefully you like this one. But all right, let's get back into the show. I got Painted Red. Jesus, I can't see today. Painted Red by Bad Wolves. Then Huawei Ra by Top Tier Titan. Let's get back into it.
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believing that you're mine and we cure lies with a killer in the corner and a bit of repetition. Ain't nothing no more if I don't give it to admission. But I admit everything, watch it all go up in flames. Watch you remember my name, only the etching on a stone in the grave of the wretched memories that you'd rather forget. Just crown me, panicking with regret. But I'm not comfortable in this throne or this complicated crown. Gotta stop thinking.

right. That was Beaches in Tennessee by Cage the Elephant, then Rope Trick by House Lights. And we got a whole squad out here, friends, that we that are friends of the show. I wish I wasn't so tongue-tied today. Jesus. I think I just how tired I am. But this music is keeping me awake. It's keeping me alive. And it's keeping me energized enough to let you know what's going on around the CU. 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Yeah, I definitely got to check out that market. But if you are a

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Then we had Perfect by the Smashing Pumpkins. Man, I'm definitely living in that nostalgia right now because I'm a big fan of Papa Roach and love Smashing Pumpkins. They can do no wrong. Outside of Billy Corgan trying to own his own wrestling promotion, that's the only thing he's done wrong in my eyes. All right, before I get back into the music, I gotta do my last bit of housekeeping. 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

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All right, let's get back into it. 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I got Turn to Stone by Electric Light Orchestra, and then Ride the Wind by Poison.

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This is WEFT Champaign-Urbana.

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Después boom boom, aquí es como exploto. La

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Yeah. Tanner Friedman is a public relations agency with a focus on media relations, crisis communications, and brand messaging. 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

What this is saying, then, is that just as you don't know how you manage to be conscious, how you manage to grow and shape this body of yours, that doesn't mean to say that you're not doing it. Equally, you don't know how the universe shines the stars, constellates the constellation, and galactifies the galaxies. You don't know. But that doesn't mean to say that you aren't doing it in just the same way as you're breathing without knowing how you breathe.

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from Urbana. 217 downstate, water does matter. We're from Champaign, we're from Urbana. 217 downstate, water does matter. We're from Champaign, we're from Urbana. 217 downstate, water does matter. Yes, yo, it's time for some action. Cause I'm a fan of Reggie, yo. That's Reggie Noble, though. Not Reggie Jackson. Pinstripes are cool, though. Really not my fashion. Gotta rock Sade when it's time for relaxing. Maxing with promise. But maybe Diamond Life. When I gotta touch my feels, it's a stronger than Pride Night. Smooth like a critical mass ride. Christmas, Flint Falls, Idaho. A Neuralux memento. Oops, I built to spill my bento. But Allie kept me safe, though. Sage breezing through the window. Yo, I went blind that night. Last time I saw Emily, and that ain't right. Stevie's inner vision drumming, yo, the beat's so tight. Leave it up to me, man, we gon' blaze all night. Lines down tight, yeah. While Sativa gets shifted. Champaign County, yo, we get mad lifted. Hidden out of sight like second albums by Glifted. So send some help, cause I'm lost in this inlet. And how is man in motion not a really

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TCB, taking care of business. 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

0: Hi, this is Shannon McFarland with Champion Diaries, and I'm proud to be a Wefty. 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
1: I do commercial fishing when I'm not playing music. We're fishing the dam of Sardis, and we do fishing. The guy that I fish with, he owns a boat dock down there, so he don't pay me no salary. I fish on the halves with him, you know. I sell my half, he sell his half. That's how I make my living. Yeah, we catch carp, buffalo, and catfish. I started to play music when I was about 22 years old. Got to play guitar then, and I've been playing guitar since then. But I was about 22 before I could do anything on the guitar, could make any kind of music. But I always have loved music, you know. The guys that was playing, I liked it. Like I said, Johnny Hooker, Muddy Water, Lightning Hopkins, I liked the day's music. And I just figured if I could do that, it would be great, you know.

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My name is Anthony Santarelli. I'm the chair of the music committee, as well as on the Roots Rock and Reggae Collective. And one of my favorite things about WEFT is the vast music collection that we have here. It's literally wall-to-wall shelves of really great music curated by our genre directors. Our collection of music here at WEFT is a sight to behold. This is music that has been collected by people who really care about the music, and that's why I think WEFT is a great source for discovering and enjoying some of the best music out there.

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0: corporate sponsored drummer you. That law would be unconstitutional.
1: So why don't we just change the constitution?
0: Wait a second.
1: You just had to get creative. That's
0: what happened?
1: You didn't give the line you're supposed to feed me.
2: Spontaneity sucks.
0: Okay. I'm sorry, let's do the talking part again. Ready? 1, 2, 3, 4.
1: Why can't we pass a law against flag burning?
0: Because that law would be unconstitutional. But if we change the constitution,
1: we can pass all sorts of crazy laws.
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It's time now for your good news for a good planet. ROCA. In Baltimore, a groundbreaking approach to youth violence prevention is transforming lives for the city's most at-risk youths. Founded by Molly Baldwin in Massachusetts in the late 1980s, ROCA, which means rock in Spanish, expanded to Baltimore in 2018. The program targets at-risk young men aged 16 to 24, many already with criminal records. Through cognitive behavioral therapy that can take 18 months to 4 years, it helps the men manage their emotions, heal, and imagine a better life for themselves. ROCA's method involves relentless outreach and persistent repetition to build strong relationships that guide clients from illegal activities to legal employment. Workers knock on doors in the most troubled neighborhoods, connecting with young people right where they are. The program partners with police and other social systems to create a supportive network, offering mentorship and help with high school equivalency diplomas. ROCA's three-story building provides a safe space for 250 teens and young adults, complete with classrooms for learning basic skills, job training, education, and trauma management. The results of the program speak volumes. 72% of the participants avoid new arrests, while 94% steer clear of further incarceration. This brilliant initiative offers hope, healing, and a brighter future to Baltimore communities plagued by violence. And this is Mandy from GoodNewsGoodPlanet.com.

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Another great show tonight, all new stuff. I hope you stick around. I'll be back in just a bit to tell you about all the tunes.

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0: Right on down the rightful floor, hallelujah. 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
1: 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Well, we just heard from Blind Lemon Jefferson, and All I Want is That Pure Religion. That's off of various artists. Dick Spotswood and Tompkins Square present 1925 songs put out by Tompkins Square. Old Crow Medicine Show, led by Ketch Secor with help from Jesse Wells, performed Howdy Do America. That's off of Union Made from Heartland. Renee Fleming with Bela Fleck with help from Aoife O'Donovan gave us The Blackest Crow. That's off of The Fiddle and the Drum from 30 Tigers. Hannah and Nathan, that's Hannah Sheeran Naaman and Nathan Smith, performed Poor Cock Robin, that's off of Love and Labor from Just Right. Tony Trischka, with help from Farai Malik, performed Mom and Dad's Waltz, that's off of Earl Jam 2 from Down the Road. Dale Ann Bradley, with help from Kathy Kellick and Lori Lewis, gave us a song popularized by Dolly and Porter, Making Plans, that's put out by Pinecastle. Steep Canyon Rangers, led by Aaron Burdett and Graham Sharp, gave us Circling the Drain. That's off of Next Act from Yep Rock. Tennessee, that's Billy Cardine. Anya Hinkle and Mary Lucy performed Lightning and Flashing. That's off of the record called Tennessee, put out by Tennessee. And we began with Benny Blue and Fairy Shrimp. That's off of When I Am a Fossil from Circus Tent. My name's Kevin Elliott. The program's from the Joshua Tree Inn. We're going to begin our next set with new music from Sad Daddy. That's Melissa Carper, Rebecca Potek, Brian Martin, and Joe Sundell. Here is Bootlegger.

There are ghosts in this room tonight, haunting every word I sing. There are ghosts in this room tonight, haunting every word I speak. Every thought, every mannerism,

I wanted to, I couldn't make him go away. He's such a part of me after all these years. I look for his applause and hold back my tears. There's a ghost in this room tonight, haunting every word I sing. There are ghosts in this room tonight. There are ghosts in this room tonight. There are ghosts in this room tonight.

We just heard from Jim Allen and Panic Button. That's off of Maybe Things Will Be All Right, put out by Jim. Dominic Sokola gave us a single, Enough is Enough. That's put out by Dominic. Kevin Morby, with help from Amelia Meath and Rachel Bayman and others, performed Bible Belt. That's off of Little Wide Open from Dead Oceans. Tom Utz, with help from Tammy Rogers, gave us Stirring Up Ghosts. That's off of Ring a Bellin from TJ. Jim Patton and Sherry Brokus, with help from Alice Hasten, Scrappy Judd Newcomb, and Ron Flint, performed Ghosts in This Room Tonight. That's off of Pattonville from Berkeley. Bill Kirchen gave us Love's Direction Home. That's off of Cat Out of the Bag from The Last Music Company. Brent Cobb gave us If I Don't See Ya. That's off of Live a Song, Write a Memory from Old Buddy and 30 Tigers. Gray Delisle and Les Green performed Mariposa. That's off of Gray and Green from Hummingbird. And we began with Sad Daddy and Bootlegger off of Ozark Shine from Free Dirt and Catfish. 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My name is Kevin Elliott. The program's from the Joshua Tree Inn here on WEFT Champaign as well as WEFT.org. We're going to begin the second half of the program with more new music from Joby Riccio. Here is High Beam.

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We just heard from Elizabeth Cook with help from Evan Felker and Shooter Jennings. That was Razor Wire Wall off of Great Television from Agent Love. Michaela Ann gave us The Shadow of a Star off of These Are the Days from Georgia June. Jenny Reynolds performed Shadow and Sin. That's off of Willow and Stone from Pretty Okay. Margaret Glaspie, with help from Joe Henry and others, performed Michigan. That's off of I Am Both from ATO. Ismay, the performing name of Avery Hellman, gave us Wildfire. That's off of Half Truth from Fossil. Alila Diane performed Fragile as a Flame. That's off of Who's Keeping Time from Fluff and Gravy. Annie Gallup gave us the title track to Night Clothes. That's put out by Galway Bay and Fly Away Hair. Bedouin, the performing name of Osniv Korkijan, gave us Canopy's Piano Solo. That's off of Neon Summer Skin from 30 Tigers. And we began with Joby Riccio and High Beam off of Face the Feeling from Yep Rock. My name is Kevin Elliott. The program's from the Joshua Tree Inn. We're going to begin our final set with more new music from Sweet Meg. Here is Solitude.

We're finishing up tonight with John Batiste and Professional. That's off of Black Mozart, Batiste Piano Series Volume 2 from Decca. Jack Johnson, with help from Hermanos Gutierrez, performed Journals. That's off of Surf Film Music, soundtrack and four tracks from Brushfire Republican Universal. Hermanos Gutierrez themselves performed Canto Andino. That's off of Los Ojos del Condor, put out by Easy Eye and Concord. Paul McCartney gave us Down South. That's off of The Boys of Dungeon Lane from MPL and Capitol. Sophie Wellington gave us the title track to Her Bright Smile Haunts Me Still, put out by Ad Europa. Dervish, led by Kathy Jordan, gave us The Broad Majestic Shannon. That's off of The Great Irish Songbook Volume 2, Poets and Storytellers from Down the Road. The McDades, that's Solon and Jeremiah McDade and Shannon Johnson, gave us Roving Gambler. That's off of Thread the Light, put out by the McDades. And we began with Sweet Meg and Solitude off of Massive Negroni, put out by Meg. You've been listening to music from the Joshua Tree Inn. My name's Kevin Elliott, and I'll be back next Tuesday from 6 to 8 p.m. with more of the best in contemporary folk country and bluegrass and all those regions in between. Coming up next is Rich with Jazz Journey in the Medicine Wheel, so stick around for that here on WEFT Champaign and WEFT.org. And remember, the recording is available for 2 weeks at spinatron.com. Have a great week during these strange times. Bye for now.

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Krannert Center is proud to announce their 2026-27 season, featuring an evening with Audra McDonald, one-piece music symphony with the Champaign-Urbana Symphony Orchestra, a tribute to Chick Corea with jazz bassist Stanley Clark, pianist Hiromi and public quartet, and the Blind Boys of Alabama, among many others. 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

TCB, taking care of business. 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

Hi, blues fans. Welcome to Blues House Party. Swingin' Dave with you. Got a couple things going here that will get us started pretty quick. And I just wanted to say this is a great day because Cousin Suzanne, who got me hooked on the blues and did her own show out in KC, got me started, and she sold her house. Been on the market way too long, and went down. Couple was there for a long time. She thought they were really interested, and sure enough, they bought it. So it's lots of excitement. And boy, oh boy, let's get our music going here. We had come across Bernie Pearl's CD when I was out looking for something else, and played one yesterday, but I wanted to play some more. And so we're going to start right there. Bernie Pearl, guitarist and vocalist. He's got a song here titled Outside Boogie, and an instrumental inspired by a Magic Sam riff and taken somewhere else. So let's see where Bernie Pearl's going with this tune, Outside Boogie. Glad you're with us today.

And dealer calls seven out. Oh, damn, man. Jip again. Oh, man, that's me. Well, I can't seem to find.

Yeah, that's Cara Granger. CD is titled Living With Your Ghost. And we picked out a tune titled Man With Soul. That 2018 release, this is the gal that is playing over in Quincy at 5:30 this late this afternoon. And I kind of forgotten about Cara Granger. She's an Australian native that out of Sydney originally and moved to L.A. in 2008. And got a couple of her CDs here. The one we played was her most recent that we have. And yeah, we'll play some more of this one. And you know, it'd be, well, I mean, I've gone across the state to Quincy and beyond many times, and I could get there in time, but it's not on my flight plan, you might say. It's but great to hear she's in the neighborhood, so to speak. And I saw it on the Prairie Crossroads Blues Society's website. What do you think about that? You are tuned to WFT Champaign 90.1 FM. Swingin' Dave with you. Blues House Party coming to you. And let's see. We got some music here that we need to talk about, amongst other things. But before Cara Granger, it was John D. Holman doing Big Boss Man off of a 1999 Music Maker release, Bull Durham Blues. And we started the set with Bernie Pearl doing Outside Boogie. That's a live track on a live disc on a major label, it says right here on the software recognition system. But we played Sitting on the Right Side of the Blues, and then we heard a pair from a gal. This is going back to 2002. Gal by name of Peach, live from Riverside is the name of the CD. And we heard Never Make Your Move Too Soon and Dance With Me Henry. And also we had Reverend Freakchild in there, Day Late, A Dollar Short. Yes, it's his two CD set that is now out, Blues and Spirituals / Hymn Hustler. Yeah, and it's on treatedandreleasedrecords.com. How about that for an email address? A character for sure. And let's see. We got something going on tonight right here in front of the station. Yep, Friday, June 10th, Friday Night Live in downtown Champaign, including a stage in front of Weft on North Market Street with Lindsay Taylor and Rolling Stones tribute band Voodoo Exiles. And that starts at 6 and goes until 9. So keep it tuned right here to WFT. Yes, indeed. Now, let's see what else is going on. Well, looks like tomorrow, why, there's Taylor Street Block Party. No, that's the 18th. I'm getting ahead of myself. There's we don't have anything except for Sunday. It's looks like a local H movie is the featured film in the first ever Sin Sonic Music Film Festival at the Savoy, the 16 IMAX Theater down in Savoy. And this music movie series will continue on Sunday afternoons until the end of August. So, yeah, that's a 2 p.m. thing for the afternoon on Sunday. And, of course, tomorrow we've got
the Urbana Market on the Square outside Lincoln Square Mall in Urbana from 7 a.m. till noon, and you can look for the WEF table and tent. Yes, indeed. So that'll get you someplace over the weekend. No doubt about it. Now, let's see. Let's play one more from Living With Your Ghost, Kara Granger. And let's hear that title track, see what she has to say.

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0: 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I want a pretty girl, a Cadillac, and some money.
1: The Big Three. Tall Tales, the name of that release from 2017 on Cat Dancing. Yes, a pretty girl, a Cadillac, and some money. And basically, Bill Dye on guitar and John Paul drum, harmonica, and vocals. And they did have a drummer here, but I don't think he's on their new CD that's coming out. We'll just have to wait and see. We may have to call John Paul and see what's up. But before that, Nikki T and the Snake Charmers, a tune titled Weed Me On, and Greg Nagy doing the vocals there. Nikki T, that's Ronnie Earl's adopted son, and they got a new CD out. Ain't Wasting Time is the name of it. And boy, that tune yesterday, Nikki T and the Snake Charmers. And let's see, we started that set with the Australian gal that moved to L.A. and is going to be playing in Quincy, Kara Granger. We heard the title track from her 2018 Station House record release, Living With Your Ghost. And we'll play another one from her before we're through this afternoon. It's glad to see that Quincy is thriving. And let's see, what else did we play? We played Doug Duffy and Bad with two D's, yeah, and a tune titled Don't Let the Darkness In. Oh, that's a great, great concept. And the CD is titled Souvenirs, and it's out on Fort Sumner Music. And it came out last year, says here on the computer, but we haven't had ours that long. It's just fairly recent. And yeah, let's see now. You are tuned to WFT Champaign 90.1 FM. You're home for the blues in East Central Illinois. Swinging Dave with you. We're going to keep the blues coming to you. No doubt. And I've got... I got Johnny Rawls with Dave Keller ready to go here. So let's not waste a minute. Let's go to a Joe South tune. How's that?

he's titled What Happens Next, and Gabe Stillman, this is his second release, rooted in modern blues. He won Gibson's Best Guitarist at the International Blues Challenge in 2019, and his first record reached top 10 on the Billboard charts, and Anson's on here doing some production work and some guitar on the tune. Not that one, but Gabe Stillman. He's another, maybe he's 30. I mean, it's hard to tell sometimes, but another kid coming up, really, and sounding good. Before that, Brooks Milgate played Best That We Can Do, and his CD's titled Roll With The Punches. That's out on Mo Mojo Records. Yeah, good advice there. And let's see, where'd we start? We started with Harold Davenport, Young Rel. We played a tune titled Richland Swing, and that's on Reltone Records. Young Rel's 19 years old, and man, what a blues man, I tell you. After Young Rel, it was the James Hunter Six, a British blues fella. We played a tune titled Particular, and his CD on Easy Eye Sound is Off the Fence. And also in there, another powerful woman singer, Kelly Baker. Her CD on Gulf Coast is titled Granite, and we played Love in the Sheets. Yeah. Okay, well, you are tuned to WEFT Champaign. You're home for the blues in East Central Illinois. Swingin' Dave with you. We got another hour and a bit more left before we're through this afternoon. And this is going. Let's we're going with one by Mick Colossa. And CD is titled Blue to the Bone, and that's what Blues Blast magazine said about Mick Colossa. And recording in Memphis is what we have here, and producer and guitarist is Jeff Jensen. But in fact, I think this is the song I'm thinking of, because he's got 16 tons here. And when, if you're old enough to remember Tennessee Ernie Ford, when 16 tons hit the airwaves, everything had to be printed. You know, they couldn't keep up with the demand for 16 tons, and so everybody was printing it out. But let's see what Mick Colossa does to 16 tons. What do you say?

Better step aside. You know.

0: All right, that's Kara Granger, Breaking Up Somebody's Home. And that came out in 2013 on Electra Groove Records. The CD is titled Shiver and Sigh. And she is playing in Quincy. It's a long ways from Sydney, Australia, to Quincy. No, she moved to L.A. in 2008, and she's she's been around a while, and she's does some good stuff. Yep, and it's not that far away, really, and I kind of got my cap set on seeing Kilbourne Alley tomorrow night over at the Rose Bowl at 8 o'clock. That's, you just can't do everything. That's the problem I have right now. No, it's all good. And we got time for one more set, but let's talk about that last one, because we started with Mick Colossa doing 16 Tons. It was the song I thought it was, and Blue to the Bone, that new release from Mick Colossa. And then we had Brother John, which is Johnny Never and John Colgan Davis, their CD's titled Black Crow. And we played the last track, Cook It to the Bone. Oh, yes. And also in there, Little Ed and the Blues Imperials doing Homeless Blues off their Alligator CD titled Slideways. And did not want to forget to mention Prairie Crossroads Blues Society's festival is coming up August 7th and 8th. Bunny's Tavern parking lot. And it really, I was so impressed when I went last year, because I had not been able to make those. We always seem to be out of town, but I was getting ready to leave town last year when I got over there and had a great time. Stayed till the end. Yes, I did. And plan on doing it again. So get that on your calendar, August 7th and 8th. And Little Ed, who we played in that last set, well, he's the headliner. That'll be Saturday night, no doubt. And what a band. I mean, these guys, Little Ed's bass player, he's a cousin, I think, and then the other two fellas there, they are awesome. And it's a quartet. Same people all these years. Let's get it going. Well, that quit. Okay. Let's see what we can come up with here. I'm going to play one more from Bernie Pearl, and got a Mance Lipscomb tune here. Nighttime is the right time, Bernie Pearl.
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1: 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Now, boy, what is that you got that makes my wife think you so hot?

that's it for Blues House Party this afternoon. Thanks for listening, everybody. We'll be back next week. We have National Navy News up next. And then stand by. It's time to switch over.

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3: WEFT Champaign, 90.1 FM. It is just a little after 2 o'clock, and you were just listening to National Native News as a service of our affiliate, the Weft Courier. I'm Lucy. I am filling in for Craig once again, because this is Senor Blues, international music from 2 to 4 p.m. every Friday. And Craig is, of course, still traveling for one more week, so we're going to have some fun. I've decided to pick music this week based off of stuff that we haven't played in a while, because here at Weft, we label all of our CDs. Our volunteers write down on the CD which ones they played and when they played them, and these haven't been out in a while. So let's get things started.

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All right. We were just listening to Wax Poetic, which is a CD that entered the Weft collection all the way back in 2007. It was last played... Oh, man, I misread this. All these labels are handwritten. It's so tiny as well. I think the last time it was played was in 2023, so not that long ago, all things considered, but before that, it was last played in 2009. And I just thought it was such a wonderful little assortment. The first one goes... just really high energy, and then the vocals in the last one were so good. Next, I've got ones from a CD that is titled Berlin 13, in honor of the fact that Craig is off in Germany this week, and I think you're going to like it. Enjoy.

You are listening to WEFT Champaign 90.1 FM. The album you just heard was called Berlin 13 by Federico Albaile. And he's apparently Latin Argentinian, but his album was influenced by a transformation he experienced while living in Belgium. It was introduced into the WEFT collection around 2011 and last played in May of 2011. So I'm glad I got to share that with you all. Before we get back to the music, I'd like to mention a couple of the wonderful underwriters that keep our station in the green, as it were. First, we have the wrong page. There it is. 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The City of Urbana's Arts and Culture program continues to celebrate Urbana's artistic and cultural diversity. More information can be found at urbanail.gov or on facebook.com/urbanapublicarts. I'd also like to recognize that support for WEFT programming is made possible in part by New Prairie Solar, a division of New Prairie Construction Company in Urbana, offering custom solar systems for energy efficiency. 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All right, now we've got more music coming your way from an album titled Melodrama by Vicente Garcia.

All right, we were just listening to Vicente Garcia's album Melodrama, and this entered the Weft collection in September of 2011 and was last played in December of 2011 as well. So it's good that we're giving it some airtime because those were quite nice. All right, next, I think I mentioned earlier, some of the music that I have in the booth is given to us by music labels, is considered new, and we like to play it pretty often to elevate these artists and give them exposure and introduce you all to wonderful new music. So this one, I'm still trying to pick ones that haven't been played in a while. So next up, we've got an album called, if I'm butchering this, I apologize, Quitapenas Tigrada. And this one was last played in October of 2025.

WEFT Champagne 90.1 FM. You are listening to Senor Blues, international music from 2 to 4 p.m. every Friday. We were just listening to an album called Quitapenas, which apparently means to resolve worries. And this CD was added to the WEF collection in 2021 and was last played in 2025, which is a little bit sooner compared to most of the music that I'm trying to choose today, kind of a dusty shelf edition celebrating all the wonderful CDs we have in our collection here. Next up, I found one that is going to be just as hard for me to say. I'm going to do my best once again. The artist name is Godo Poderoso, and the album name is Atrecio Pelados. Atrecio Pelados, I think that's it, yeah. All right, it's going to be some softer Latin-infused electronica. I'm really excited to share it with you.

All right, WEFT Champaign 90.1 FM. We were just listening to, I'll do my best to say it one more time, Atercio Pelados, almost there, by Gozo Poderoso. It was added into the WEFT collection all the way back in 2001 and last played in 2004. I thought it was pretty neat. The entire CD is pretty varied in the tracks I sampled, so definitely worth checking out if you're looking for new music. Before we get back to our next CD, I've got a couple of public service announcements to share with you, including one that is great for tonight if you're looking for something to do, because remember, we have Friday Night Live in downtown Champaign today, including a stage in front of WEFT's station on North Market Street with Lindsay Taylor and a Rolling Stones tribute band called the Voodoo Exiles from 6 p.m. till 9 p.m. It sounds like a really good setup, honestly. Come by and see us. We'll have a couple of, you know, free and then next we on this Sunday, July 12th, Lifers, a local H movie, is the featured film at the first ever Cinesonic Music Film Festival, all the way down at the Savoy 16 IMAX theaters in Savoy. At 2 p.m. on July 12th, this music movie series will continue on Sunday afternoons until the end of August. So you've heard it here, folks. Both of those things, cool things to do this weekend. Check them out if you want to. Next was a CD that I was very pleasantly surprised to find in our collection here. I found an album called Saudade by Thievery Corporation. They were one of the bands that's like I kind of came into contact with as a teenager when I was getting into electronica for a little while and atmospheric kind of stuff. And so it was nice to kind of revisit that. And I hope you like their Latin Brazil remixes in this album.

WEFT Champagne 90.1 FM. We were just listening to an album called Saudade, The Quiet Sound of Thievery Corporation, and this one was added to the WEFT collection all the way back in 2014, last played also in July of 2014, so I'm glad we got to bring this out, and glad to find music that kind of connects back to my music history, too. I was really into this band as a teenager when I was first getting into electronic music. All right, but we've had a couple of pretty chill songs in the past few minutes, so I wanted to step up the energy just a little bit more. And I picked an album, admittedly at first, based on the fact that the cover is like a bunch of like multicolored printouts of the artist's face, which I found very compelling, and then the music was even better. So here, next up, we have Alex Cuba, Static in the System.

0: 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It is 3 o'clock, so now we are going to offer a quick clip of news highlights from our affiliate DW News, and then we'll be back to even more music.
1: This is DW News, and these are our top stories. President Donald Trump says Iran has requested to continue talks, and the U.S. has agreed. He added that the June ceasefire was over. U.S. and Iran have exchanged strikes in recent days. Traffic through the Strait of Hormuz has fallen dramatically since the breakdown of the 3-week ceasefire. At least 12 people are dead and dozens missing in wildfires raging in Almeria in southern Spain. A heat wave has caused fires across southern European nations in the past month. In the United States, meteorologists are warning of a heat dome that will cover most of the country, bringing dangerously high and long-lasting temperatures. Germany's parliament has passed a controversial healthcare bill. It means patients will have to pay more for medicine, while free co-insurance for spouses will be restricted. The government says the current system is no longer affordable and the measures will contain rising health insurance costs. The opposition, along with doctors, unions and pharmaceutical companies, have criticized the bill.
0: All right, those were our news highlights from DW News. Before the break, we were listening to Static in the System by Alex Cuba and some high energy tunes there from it with kind of Latin funk vibes. Next, this one was added to our collection in 2013 and last played in 2017. I might come back to this one again if I substitute for Senor Blues. You never know. All right, next up we have another CD from our kind of newer collection. It is Wesley and He, or they are a Haitian group that's been living in Montreal.

You're listening to WEFT Champagne 90.1 FM. We just heard an album called Tradition by Wesley, a Haitian songwriter, guitarist, and producer based out of Montreal. This CD was added to our collection in 2022 and last played in 2024. So still one of our newer albums, but that's also fine. We welcome all the music here at Senor Blues. All right, next I have another kind of higher energy CD come up that when I first listened to it, I was just like, wow. The name too is also something to consider. It's called Clash of Civilizations Legacy, and I hope you like it as much as I do.

All right, we were just listening to an album titled Clash of Civilizations. The group is Clash of Civilizations. The album is Legacy, kind of Middle Eastern vibes, and apparently self-released. It was added to the WEFT collection back in 2008 and was last played in January of 2009. Before we return to our tunes, I'm going to mention a few more of our underwriting partners that help support the station. Programming on WEFT is presented in part by the Rose Bowl Tavern in downtown Urbana. The Rose Bowl Tavern features live music and entertainment 7 days a week. RoseBowlTavern.com is always up to date with details and information. The Rose Bowl Tavern in downtown Urbana. Programming on WEFT is also brought to you in part by Village Roots Fair Trade. New name, same mission. Global makers, ethical gifts from over 35 countries. Village Roots, found on 105 North Walnut Street in downtown Champaign, right next to the beautiful mural. They also have a website, villagerootsfairtrade.org. All right, coming up next, back to more of the kind of Latin-focused music. The album is titled, or no, the group is Meta Meta, otherwise known as Metal Metal. Oh no, my bad. I misread this again. Meta Meta is the group. Metal Metal is the CD. That's not hard to keep straight at all. The songs I'm going to share really struck a chord with me. I hope you like them.

Right, we were just listening to a group called Metta Metta and the album called Metal Metal. It was added into our collection in April of 2014 and last played in July of 2014. I really liked them a lot when I was first listening, and just now too. I have a couple of public service announcements to get to before I return to our music. First, Champaign Park District's Youth Theater presents Annie at the Virginia Theater. Area youth will star in this high-production cityscape adventure, taking you and your family on a heartfelt journey full of values, belonging, and a brighter tomorrow. July 16th through 18th at 7 p.m. with a special matinee performance at 1 p.m. on Sunday, July 19th. The location is the Virginia Theater at 203 West Park Avenue in downtown Champaign. For more information, their website is thevirginia.org. Also, Sextet is coming to Cranert Uncorked on Thursday, July 24th. Sextet explores the deep waters of blues and jazz, leaning on the compositions of 50s and 60s hard bop along with original songs. With an all-star lineup of local jazz heavyweights including Kavi Naidu, Julian Brennan Pomato, Jack Obreski, David McEthron, and Dr. Emma Taylor and Isaiah Keith, Sextet brings the essence of Chicago and New York directly to Cranert Center. That'll be on Thursday, July 24th at 5:30 p.m. For more information, visit their website, cranertcenter.com. All right, coming up next, we've got another one of our slightly newer albums, Putumayo World Cafe. I hope you enjoy.

WEFT Champagne 90.1 FM. We were just listening to a couple of tracks from Putumayo World Cafe, which features a variety of artists. We were just listening to Mustafa Coyote and Alessandro de Orazi on two respective tracks, of course. This album was added to our the WEFT collection in 2021, and it looks like it was last played... Oh, that's Indy's signature. Hi, Indy. He's one of the folks who... He runs a world music show called East of Zero, usually, and he was one of my trainers for airshifting. So it's nice to see his signature there. All right. I found a really cool one for the next CD. It is called Manuel by a group called Bugarins. It's hailing from Brazil, and it is apparently Brazilian psychedelic rock. I hope you like it.

WEFT Champaign 90.1 FM. We were just listening to a group called Boogerins, formed in 2013. The album we just listened to was Manuel, added to the WEFT collection in 2015, it looks like, and last played... Oh, goodness, that is unintelligible. All right, the one before that was 2016, so we'll go with 2016. all of these the labels on our CDs are all handwritten, which is both a blessing and a curse sometimes, because it's a great way to kind of see the individual character of all the people who before you who played the CD, but at the same time, not everyone has readable handwriting. We work with it. All right, next, we actually have a local artist who is kind of a Latin jazz vocalist living in Bloomington Normal, Maria.

right, WEFT Champaign 90.1 FM. We are almost at the end of our show here on Senor Blues. I have been Lucy, your substitute air shifter, filling in for Craig, who will be back next week. So I hope you're all excited about that. I hear he is bringing new CDs from his journey. I'll play us out with one more song from one more CD, because the band's name is Cilantro Boombox, and I just found that so funny. And the music itself was really good. So it might not play the whole thing, because after that, we've got Democracy Now coming right up. And I'm realizing excuse me as I pull up the... There we go. Yeah, so WEFT at 4 o'clock will be playing the Weft Courier, a daily information service of WEFT. We broadcast Democracy Now! Every Monday through Friday from 4 to 5 p.m., followed by two additional programs, Information and Analysis. On Fridays, we bring you Between the Lines at 5, followed by This Way Out, the international LGBT radio magazine at 5:30 p.m. Here is today's edition of Democracy Now! Everybody have a great weekend.

0: affect the entire FOIA framework?
1: When you say finished documents,
0: In other words, the documents that were already completed, but then they're reclassifying them afterwards.
1: Oh, yeah. I mean, they're trying, in my experience, to kind of reclassify all kinds of material. And also just, you know, when we do get these documents, they're so heavily redacted that it becomes a kind of ongoing back and forth conversation, whether it's with the agency or the government lawyers, if we're in court, just trying to squeeze a little bit of material out of the redactions. I mean, I think they have a lot of new strategies to kind of drag these things on to the point where it's been, say, a year and a half, 2 years since you filed your FOIA request, and the reason for doing so may have come and gone. You know, the policies that you were originally asking for may no longer be in effect or in effect the same way. And so by kind of creating these different administrative rules and kind of dragging things out, it really makes FOIA a less efficient and less helpful tool when it comes to actually getting records.
2: And Ed, we want to thank you for being with us. Open Records Manager at the Center for Constitutional Rights. His most recent piece for the New Republic we'll link to at democracynow.org, my front row seat to the slow death of the Freedom of Information Act. That does it for our show. Our condolences to our audio engineer, to Miguel Noguera and his sister Anna and the whole family on the death of their mom. What a wonderful woman. That does it for the show. We'll be in Kansas City for the screening of Steal the Story, Please, July 17th and 18th, and Martha's Vineyard on July 31st. Check our website. I'm Amy Goodman with Juan Gonzalez.
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0: Welcome to Between the Lines, presenting news and analysis of critical issues affecting our communities, the nation, and the world. I'm Scott Harris. This week we present Norman Solomon, co-founder of the activist group Roots Action, who answers some Democratic Party leaders' angry response to a string of major victories by Democratic Socialist candidates in recent party primary elections. Melinda Rosedahl, an epidemiologist with the group Defend Public Health, who talks about rising opposition to the Trump regime's proposed new regulations that would politicize the process for awarding federal grants. And Hannah Riley Fernandez, who discusses automated flock camera license plate readers' threat to privacy and the nationwide revolt against government mass surveillance. But first, we begin with a summary of some of the week's underreported news stories.
1: According to an Inter-American Commission on Human Rights report, state actors are involved in disappearances in Mexico at an alarming rate. The Guardian reports that the sweeping investigation found a rising number of disappearances where more than 130,000 people have gone missing, mostly over the last 20 years, after the government declared war on drug cartels. While criminal gangs are responsible for the vast majority of disappearances, the report found that many are committed by organized crime in collusion with state agents. Mexico's first female president, Claudia Sheinbaum, and her government have repeatedly rejected such assertions. The report failed to recognize that over the last few years, Mexico's government has adopted a series of actions to confront disappearances, including reactivating the National Search Commission to locate the missing and recognizing the problem as a humanitarian crisis. School children in the central Zambian city of Kabwe are ingesting airborne toxic material from a closed zinc and lead mine. According to the Yale 360 blog, exposure to the neurotoxin from the closed mine can damage mental development and physical health of young children. The Broken Hill mine and smelter were shut down in 1994, but was never cleaned up. 95% of young school children in the city have levels of lead in their blood far above World Health Organization standards. In 2022, the United Nations called Kabwe a sacrifice zone, with 300,000 people exposed to dangerous levels of lead through the water they drink, the air they breathe, and the food they eat. While mining remains a vital part of Zambia's economy, the ongoing disasters at Kabwe and last year's collapse of a copper tailings dam spilling toxic waste 60 miles downstream have added to fears of new environmental disasters ahead. While lawsuits have been filed and officials have promised tighter oversight, critics say weak enforcement of environmental rules show the safety of communities and the environment still take a back seat to economic growth. Yellowstone National Park spans nearly 3,500 square miles, primarily across northwestern Wyoming, with sections in Montana and Idaho. On the outer reach of Yellowstone sits Montana's Wild Eagle Mountain Ranch, one of a growing number of billionaire-owned ranches that encompasses 12 to 22 million acres of the largest ecosystem of wildlife in the contiguous United States. In these Times reports that some of the very same wealthy men who own these ranches in the pristine Yellowstone Conservation Area control or once controlled corporations that have polluted the planet and destroyed ecosystems across the globe. These include the McMillan family that owns agribusiness giant Cargill that's plundered the Amazon, Arthur Blank, co-founder of Home Depot, a company that's been condemned for its role in old-growth logging and deforestation worldwide, and Russell Gordy, who made his billions drilling hundreds of wells for methane and fracking in New Mexico and Colorado. As Yellowstone has become the exclusive domain of some of the world's wealthiest people, making the region increasingly out of reach for everyone else, they've built an ecological fortress guarded by walls of wealth, ripped from the earth in distant sacrifice zones. This week's news summary was compiled by Bob Nixon. For Between the Lines, I'm Anna Manzo.

0: Democratic Socialists of America candidates have been on a hot winning streak in Democratic Party primary elections across the U.S. this year. The latest victory in Colorado saw 29-year-old DSA candidate Malat Kairos defeat 15-term Democratic Representative Diane DeGette, who represented the state's first congressional district since 1997. Kairos' victory came after a string of impressive primary wins in New York on June 23rd, where New York City Mayor Zahran Mamdani endorsed DSA candidates Claire Valdez, who defeated Brooklyn Borough President Antonio Reynoso, and Daria Liza Villachevalier, who ousted five-term incumbent Congressman Adriano Espaillat. In other New York races, DSA members won two state Senate and four state assembly seats. Elsewhere around the country, DSA candidates won Washington, D.C.'s mayoral primary and will compete in this November's mayoral runoff in Los Angeles. In the weeks ahead, DSA candidates will be running in primaries in Michigan, Wisconsin, Missouri, and Florida. In response to the success of the progressive left this year, prominent Democratic Party leaders, like former President Clinton campaign advisor James Carville and former DNC chair Jamie Harrison, have angrily called for a break with the ascendant Democratic Socialist wing of the party. Your reporter spoke with Norman Solomon, co-founder of the activist group Roots Action, who responds to the angry denunciation of DSA candidates by members of the centrist Democratic Party establishment.
1: Among a lot of corporate Democrats who are accustomed to ruling the roost of the Democratic Party nationally, there's been a bit of a freak out. They're not accustomed to progressives. I'm talking about genuine anti-militarist, anti-genocide progressives actually winning one congressional primary after another in deep blue districts, which is exactly what has happened in the last few weeks. And there's a tone of anger, of betrayal by voters almost, coming from a lot of folks who have become sort of over the years icons of the National Democratic Party. One, I think, really illustrative example is Jamie Harrison, who for 4 years was Joe Biden's chair of the Democratic National Committee. So during the 4 years of the Biden presidency, Jamie Harrison was accustomed to essentially saying that the Biden kind of Democrat is what the party stands for. And so Jamie Harrison, I think, was expressing a kind of a freak out when he tweeted on the election day that saw three Democratic Socialists win primaries in those deep blue districts in New York. He said, hey, go away. We don't want you in our party. I mean, I'm quoting here. Jamie Harrison tweeted, "Don't use our resources. Don't rely on our volunteers. Don't use our infrastructure. Don't ask Democrats to invest their time, money, and energy in your campaign," unquote. Well, that kind of a message from the former DNC chair really turned reality on its head. I mean, really, these socialist candidates have been winning across the country not because they pilfered or siphoned away existing Democratic Party volunteers, but because they inspired volunteers, huge numbers of them, to volunteer, to provide, yes, donations and other resources that are needed to actually win. So what we're seeing is a real panic among a lot of establishment Democrats, because the gap between actual polling opinions that have been very clear for years now, the gap between the base of the Democratic Party and the elites has become too glaring. And the gap is being closed by the actual voters who are tossing out a lot of these establishment Democrats.
0: Norman, what's been the reaction of Ken Martin, the Democratic National Committee chair, and important folks in the party like Senate Minority Leader Chuck Schumer and House Minority Leader Hakeem Jeffries?
1: It's been really interesting because Jamie Harrison, as a former DNC chair, has been very hostile to these Democratic Socialists who've been winning elections. Likewise, James Carville, who, by the way, flatly predicted that Kamala Harris would defeat Donald Trump, who later advised the Democratic Party after Trump got back in the White House to play possum. That's the kind of wisdom we've gotten from James Carville. He's also very hostile to the Democratic Socialists. And so we've got that kind of reaction, which I think is counterproductive, to put it mildly. Compare that to what is being done by the current chair of the Democratic National Committee, Ken Martin, who is sending out congratulatory messages to all of the Democrats who are winning these primaries. And I think that is the proper role, the proper approach that should be taken. If anybody's serious about a big tent, hey, we just have a few months for the defeat of Republicans in the midterms. What's at stake is control over the House and control over the Senate. And it's ironic that some of the same conservative Democrats who for years have lectured progressives about how they need to pull with the team and not be divisive and unify and support the Democratic Party going into the election, those are a lot of the same Democrats who are now telling Democratic Socialists who've won these elections that they don't belong in the party. So they're trying to make the so-called big tent smaller and smaller.
0: What's your feeling about the important task ahead if these Democratic Socialists are victorious in November and the Democrats take the House? What do you think their role should be?
1: A really important task ahead is for the growing number of progressives in Congress to say, we're no longer going to defer to corporate power. We understand that the vast income inequality in this country, the militarism, the nonstop wars, this is because of a lack of democracy, because of outsized, inordinate corporate power.
0: That was Norman Solomon, co-founder of the activist group RootsAction.org. Find a link to his Guardian commentary titled Progressive Primary Victories Have Corporate Democrats Panicking and Related Analysis by visiting our Between the Lines website at btlonline.org. Russell Vogt, the chief architect of the Project 2025 blueprint for Donald Trump's second term and current head of the Office of Management and Budget, or OMB, has issued proposed new regulations for federal research grants that are scheduled to go into effect on October 1st. Among the most devastating changes is one that would have senior political appointees, rather than career scientists or program officers, decide who grants are awarded to, and one that would allow Trump bureaucrats to cancel grants for any reason or no reason at all at any point in the grant cycle. It goes without saying that under the Trump regime's right-wing white nationalist ideology, proposals focused on DEI, gender, and related research projects would not be eligible to receive federal funding. Between the Lines' Melinda Tuhu spoke with Melinda Rostal, an epidemiologist and the lead for OMB response with the group Defend Public Health, a national public health watchdog organization founded in the wake of Trump's 2024 election win. Here she describes some of the proposed changes to regulations, their potential impact, and what people are doing to fight back.
2: So OMB is an office that provides guidance to the federal agencies. And the federal agencies are the experts, apolitical experts in their fields who determine where the funding goes. So if funding's going to the National Institute for Health, then we would have experts who know about epidemiology, who know about medicine, who know about public health, all of those things that would be evaluating the grants, rather than someone who's from a budget office who really doesn't have any experience or credibility in assessing whether a grant should be funded or not.
3: I was looking at a summary of some of the changes, and it seems like each one is enough to devastate or almost destroy, you know, scientific research in the U.S. So political appointees take control of grant awards, and peer review is no longer binding, peer review being reviews of proposals by fellow academics who know about the issues and could weigh in on whether they think it's worth funding that particular project. If you could talk about what you see as some of the biggest problems with these proposed changes.
2: If peer review is one of the most important ways that the scientific community ensures rigor in our processes. So we do this for journal articles and we do it for grant proposals. And this allows, as you said, the experts from the field to be able to evaluate how well the grant is put together, whether or not the grant's going to be helpful to the field, whether or not it's already been done, whether or not what's written, you know, the methodology that's going to be used is going to give us what the person says they're going to give us in the, as the outcome. So they evaluate all of that. And that's not something that someone who's not in the field can really look at and know by reading the grant proposal. So it's really critical that we have these experts in place. And they've been in place since World War II, when the NIH started this system. And they have multiple different committees all on different topics. So your grant proposal will go to a specific committee in the field that you're working in, and you will have experts from that field in the room discussing your grant proposal. And then they give it a score, and then that sort of determines whether or not you get funding. Now, that can still take place. However, the political appointee doesn't have to use any of that scoring or any of that information in order to determine whether a grant is approved or not. They can also terminate the grants without any rhyme or reason. They can terminate them just at will. And so if grants are being terminated in the middle, you can really waste a lot of money. I would also add, there's like a set of four, I think, public communication restrictions. Scientists cannot discuss their funded work with the public. You can't pay for conferences on funding. You can't pay for scientific affiliations on funding. You can't pay for journal subscriptions on funding. So if we want science to move forward, we need to be able to learn about other scientists' work. And those are the avenues that we do that with. And that's how we build on other people's research. So we're wasting money. Again, the taxpayer money is getting wasted because each person's going to be doing their own research on the same thing because they don't know anyone else has done that research, right? I think that's an important one. And we have serious threats that we're facing on this global system. So we have climate change, we have plastic pollutions, we have biodiversity loss at massive scales. All of these things require global international collaboration. And America is pulling itself out of that. We're not putting our innovation into it. So it's missing out on like our knowledge. But also the world's going to move on without us.
3: Can the Trump administration just implement this because they're in power now? Or is there any way to stop it?
2: We can do things to stop it. July 13th is the last day to comment. And we want to try and get as many comments as we can. Even if you're just a citizen who doesn't know science, comment and say why you think this is bad and why you think science is important in your life or why this might infect your town. We're also working to support potential legal action. What comes after the rules go into effect is legal challenges. The regulations do not go into place until October 1st. And then after that, the Trump administration, they have the right to make these regulation changes. And Congress, who has the power of the purse, has the right to stop them. We need pressure on them to act.
0: That was Melinda Rostall, an epidemiologist with the group Defend Public Health. Learn more about the Trump administration's proposed changes to regulations governing federal grants by visiting our Between the Lines website at btlonline.org.

0: Flock cameras are fixed artificial intelligence-powered automated license plate readers created by the Flock Safety Company. The system captures images of passing vehicles that include license plates, make, model, color, and unique details of the car, such as body damage and bumper stickers. Local and federal law enforcement agencies use the stored data to search for vehicle movements related to criminal investigations. There's growing concern, however, that U.S. Immigration and Customs Enforcement, ICE, is accessing the Flock camera database to locate undocumented immigrants during mass deportation operations, and in some cases, to identify anti-ICE protesters. Other concerns relate to government tracking of individuals seeking reproductive or gender-affirming health care, and other abuses of this data, resulting in the erosion of personal privacy. In response to this new mass surveillance technology, citizens in dozens of cities and towns across the U.S. are organizing to demand municipal governments terminate license plate reader contracts and remove or disable local Flock cameras. Your reporter spoke with Hannah Riley Fernandez, a Vermont-based writer and activist who discusses Flock cameras' threat to privacy and the nationwide revolt against government mass surveillance, examined in her Nation magazine article titled, "Cameras Are Everywhere and People Have Had Enough."
1: Flock Safety is an Atlanta-based company that's almost a decade old now, and they were founded to make ALPRs, so automatic license plate readers. But calling these things license plate readers is like calling, you know, my iPhone just a phone. Like, yes, technically true, but really incomplete. Yes, it makes calls, but it's also a camera, a map, I can watch movies, there's a microphone, it's a record of everything I've read and bought and Googled at 2 a.m. Yes, the cameras photograph your license plate, but it also uses AI to log your car's make, model, you know, your bumper stickers, your roof rack, the dent in your right fender. Flock calls this a vehicle fingerprint. So it means that the system can recognize and follow your car even without reading the plate. These cameras photograph every car that passes, not just suspects, but, you know, everyone by default. And I would say that the camera is sort of the least important part of what Flock sells. You know, their real product is the database behind it. You know, every one of these cameras, and there are tens of thousands of them. If you, you know, Google what they look like and then start looking around, you'll start to notice them everywhere. These cameras feed into a nationwide searchable system. So old school plate readers, you know, would check your license plate against maybe like a list of stolen cars. And if there's no match, you know, forget you. Flock remembers. It pools your movements with everyone else's and lets basically any police customer, so if they use the system anywhere in the country, search the whole thing. So, you know, a cop in a town of 5,000 people can type in a plate and then sweep cameras across 40 states, you know, or he could search his ex-girlfriend and see where she's been going. Yeah, it's not just a license plate reader. It is a private company that has built a national searchable record of where Americans drive, which means, you know, where we live, who we hang out with, where we work, where we go to church, where we protest, where we go to get health care, and then sells access to that.
0: Hannah, the good news in your article, and there is good news here, there is opposition to this Flock camera system that's rising up across the country. You write about a whole range of cities: Flagstaff, Arizona; Cambridge, Massachusetts; Evanston, Illinois; Saranac Lake, New York, and there are many more, where citizens have been activated and become aware of these cameras and their potential for abuse, and have demanded their city, their town, the town council, the mayor, to oppose or withdraw contracts that these municipalities are in. Tell us about the kind of grassroots organizing that's been going on under the radar.
1: This is a bleak time in this country, and reporting this piece and thinking about it and talking to all of these people across the country who are really dismantling this surveillance infrastructure did give me a lot of hope, which is something sort of in short supply these days. So activists, organizers, random people who, you know, wouldn't call themselves either of those two things and just care about not being surveilled by their government. I would say a big part of this movement and the resistance to this runs on like open records requests. Flock system keeps these audit logs of who searched what and why. And when residents and, you know, reporters request these logs, the results have often been radicalizing. This is how 404 Media found that flock cameras were being used to track a woman who had gotten an abortion in Texas driving across the country. It's how they found that it was being used to look up folks who ICE was looking for. There's been a lot of really creative, cool uses of open records requests that I think anyone can replicate. And then also, you know, people are just showing up. They are showing up to city council meetings, to town hall. You know, these contracts that opt into the cameras, I think, are often approved in empty rooms. And it turns out they can really be killed in full ones. And again, this is across the spectrum, very small rural communities, much larger cities, places that are both red and blue, just ordinary folks finding out, showing up, registering how much they hate the surveillance. And then, you know, one more thing I have to mention, because it's real and growing, is just direct action. People are just taking the cameras out. Flock has, in multiple instances now, had their contract canceled and then has failed to actually take down the cameras. So people, you know, have gone up and put black garbage bags over them. They've smashed them. They've paint-bombed them. You know, they've cut them down. And a man in Virginia is actually facing many felonies for allegedly taking down 13 of these cameras. And he's arguing in court that the whole system violates the Fourth Amendment. And I think that argument deserves to be taken pretty seriously, because cameras track and log and share your movements without a warrant. That is really new and different and scary. There's no judge involved. There's no probable cause. There's no suspicion. It's just like tracking and surveilling all of us is the default. People see that and they're fighting back, and they're winning in dozens of cities across the country, which is incredible.
0: That was Hannah Riley Fernandez, a Vermont-based writer and activist. Find a link to her Nation magazine article titled "Cameras Are Everywhere and People Have Had Enough" and related commentary by visiting our Between the Lines website at btlonline.org.

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Our theme music was written by Richard Hill and performed by Mikata. This week's program was produced by Susan Bramhall, Mary Hunt, Anna Manzo, Bob Nixon, Melinda Tuhus, and Jeff Yates. For Between the Lines, I'm Scott Harris.

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3: 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I'm Lucia Chappell. In this week's News Wrap segment, the top court in the U.S. goes against female trans student athletes, and a Russian court goes against an extremist drag club staff. U.S. Republicans nuke the family to kill Pride Month, and Turkey arrests outlaw pride protesters as it spurns a scarlet lady on a gay voyage. Then Lieutenant Leonard Matlevich marches into a rainbow rewind, and thousands of dykes march where pride dare not go. Stay tuned to hear all of that here on This Way Out.
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5: And I'm Michael LeBeau.
4: With News Wrap, a summary of some of the news in or affecting LGBTQ communities around the world for the week ending July 4th, 2026.
5: The U.S. Supreme Court has ruled in favor of banning transgender girls and women from school sports. Currently, 29 states have laws or policies blocking young trans women from joining the teams consistent with their gender identity. The cases centered around two young track and field athletes, Lindsay Hecox and Becky Pepper Jackson. Prospective Boise State University player Hecox claimed that Idaho's 2020 transgender athletics ban violated her rights under the Constitution's 14th Amendment. Pepper Jackson was in a West Virginia middle school when she was not allowed to try out for girls' sports. She argued that her rights were violated under Title IX and the 14th Amendment. All nine justices on the court decided that the bans do not violate Title IX, the federal civil rights law meant to prohibit sex-based discrimination in education. The six conservative justices carried the ruling that the bans do not violate the 14th Amendment. The ruling reaches beyond Idaho and West Virginia. It also provides more cannon fodder for the Trump administration's pressure campaign against trans participation in school sports. Until now, institutions could stand on Title IX precedents from the 11th and 7th Circuit Courts to rebuff the administration's accusations of Title IX violations. The latest Supreme Court decision nullifies those arguments. Camilla B. Taylor is the legal director of the queer advocacy group Lambda Legal, who joined the ACLU in representing Pepper Jackson's case against West Virginia. She told CBS News,
6: "This sort of athlete ban is not just bad for trans young people who wish to participate on a team. It's also bad for any woman or any girl who could be targeted because they don't conform in some way to a stereotype about what a girl looks like. Who's going to be doing sex testing in schools to determine if a girl is female enough to participate on a sports team? How dangerous is that?"
4: The Delaware General Assembly has approved an amendment enshrining protections for marriage equality. The amendment would establish the right to marry as a fundamental right, one that may not be denied or abridged on the basis of gender, race, color, national origin, or sex. The legislation had failed to receive enough support the week before, but passed on the final day of their session, June 30th. As of now, the 2022 Respect for Marriage Act requires that any marriage that is valid under state law must be federally recognized as legitimate. However, after the overturning of Roe v. Wade, lawmakers have feared the Supreme Court will revisit the landmark Obergefell marriage equality case. State Senator Russ Huxtable is the prime sponsor of the bill. He declared, "By enshrining the right to marry into Delaware's Constitution, we send a clear message that Delaware will protect the humanity of our citizens and affirm marriage equality regardless of sexuality, race, or gender." The bill must now pass a second vote in next year's General Assembly session to be enshrined in the Delaware State Constitution.
5: Republican governors from six U.S. states are pushing alternative labels for June, hoping to introduce conservative counter-programming to Pride. Tennessee Republican Representative Bud Halsey introduced a Nuclear Family Month resolution in 2025, but only recently got the votes for it. The resolution advocates for the families they claim are under attack: one husband, one wife, and any biological, adopted, or fostered children. U.S. Representative Andy Ogles celebrated Tennessee's rebrand by posting on his official X Twitter account, "Homosexuality has no place in America. Happy Nuclear Family Month." After some pushback, Ogles claimed that the post came from a staffer and it was taken down. Tennessee Equality Project President Chris Sanders said the resolution adds insult to the existing injury. He cited the myriad anti-LGBTQ measures adopted in the state in recent years, including a ban on transgender care for minors. Indiana also adopted the Nuclear Family Month moniker for June. Alabama made it Strong Families Month. Nebraska fashioned up Marriage and Family Month. To top it off, Arkansas and Utah spawned what they call Fidelity Month. Fortunately, no state resources or personal commitments are required.
4: A Russian court has sentenced the country's first conviction under the ban of the alleged international LGBT movement. The owner and two employees of a queer nightclub in the southwestern city of Orenburg, Russia, have been convicted of organizing and participating in an extremist organization. The club, called Pose, was a space for drag performances, music, and dancing, marketing itself as a parody bar theater to evade Russian LGBT restrictions. Pose was raided by Orenburg regional authorities and Russia's National Guard in 2024, months after the fictitious global queer conspiracy was added to Russia's official list of extremists and terrorists. The three Pose workers were arrested by armed police in body armor. All three defendants pled not guilty. Pose owner Vyacheslav Kasanov has been sentenced to 7 years in prison. Manager Diana Kamilianova was sentenced to 6 years and 3 months. And art director Alexander Klimov is to serve 2 years and 3 months. Russian LGBT rights lawyers now warn that the Pose case will serve as a precedent for future prosecutions against LGBT people and their advocates. They fear it will also destroy safe havens for LGBT people in Russia.
5: It's practically an expected ritual in the streets of Istanbul every June. LGBTQ plus activists take the streets in protest and are met with a severe police crackdown. This year's event in Taksim Square was no different, with Turkish police arresting over 50 people on June 28th. Since 2015, the Turkish government has banned pride parades, historically using tear gas and water cannons to break up the crowds. With the knowledge that police brutality would likely occur again this year, defiant protesters gather to stand up for their rights. Homosexuality is not illegal in Turkey, where more than 100,000 people attended Istanbul Pride in 2014. However, after right-wing President Recep Tayyip Erdogan was elected a month later, Pride was outlawed the following year. Erdogan frequently uses LGBTQ people as scapegoats for economic uncertainty and civil unrest. The city of Izmir saw a similar police crackdown, with 36 people detained. Here is the sound of a father calling out in support of his child who is being taken away. He shouts to his son, "You didn't steal or act dishonestly. You defended your rights. I'm proud of you, my son."
4: Finally, after battling to keep pride marchers out of the streets of its major cities, authorities in Turkey have banned an LGBTQ+ cruise ship from docking in the country's ports. expected to dock in the port town of Kusadasu on July 7th, the tour, organized by Atlantis Events, was supposed to take its epic all-gay voyage to Istanbul for 2 days. Atlantis CEO Rich Campbell says they've taken the same trip 13 times in the past 25 years without a problem. However, this time local authorities instead cancelled the arrival, stating that the passengers are what they called incompatible with the fabric of their society and moral values. They vow that there is absolutely no possibility of the group in question visiting our province for an event of this nature. The incident enraged the cruise's star entertainer, Tony Award winner Patti LuPone. She ranted on social media, "A ship, a magnificent ship full of gay men and me, denied entry to Turkey simply because of who is on board. I am furious, but I am sailing. I am ready to perform for all the wonderful men who deserve so much better than this." And so LuPone and 1,900 gay men will set sail for Cairo and Crete instead of Turkey on the Virgin Voyage's own ship called the Scarlet Lady.
5: That's News Wrap, global queer news with attitude for the week ending July 4th, 2026. Follow the news in your area and around the world. An informed community is a strong community.
4: News Wrap was written by Jeb Baki, produced by Lucia Chappell and Brian DeShazor, and brought to you by you.
5: Thank you. Help keep us in ears around the world at thiswayout.org, where you can also read the text of this newscast and much more. For This Way Out, I'm Michael LeBeau. Stay healthy.
4: And I'm Ava Davis. Stay safe.
7: 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This is the Rainbow Rewind,
8: where we take a quick look back at the people and the moments that made queer history.
7: I'm Brian DeShazer.
8: And I'm Sherry Lund.
7: This week, we honor the July birthdays of Sylvia Rivera and Frida Kahlo. Sylvia Rivera, born in July 1951, was a Latina American civil rights pioneer, transgender rights activist, and community worker who dedicated her life to uplifting the most marginalized members of the LGBTQ community. As a trans woman of Venezuelan and Puerto Rican descent, she focused her fierce advocacy on trans people of color, unhoused youth, and low-income individuals.
8: Frida Kahlo, born in July 1907, is celebrated worldwide as a legendary bisexual and gender-fluid icon who openly defied the rigid patriarchal and heteronormative social standards of early 20th century Mexico. While her marriage to muralist Diego Rivera is widely known, Kahlo lived an unapologetically queer lifestyle, exploring her fluid sexuality through romantic relationships and her radical artwork.
7: Now, as the United States celebrates its 250th anniversary, let's look back at patriotic LGBTQ milestones. On July 4th, 1965, 4 years before the Stonewall riots, dozens of activists held the first organized continuous gay rights demonstrations directly in front of Philadelphia's Independence Hall. Activists wore strict formal business attire to underscore that they were employable, patriotic citizens. These actions became known as the Annual Reminders and were led by iconic lesbian and gay activists Dr. Frank Kameny, Barbara Giddings, Kay Tobin Lahousen, and Craig Rodwell.
8: And in 1975, Air Force Sergeant Leonard Matlovich, a decorated Vietnam War veteran who holds both a Bronze Star and a Purple Heart, purposefully came out on the cover of Time magazine to fight his discharge from the military. He was the first openly gay man on the cover of a major mainstream news magazine, but just as importantly, he connected and appealed to traditional American liberties and patriotism.
7: Here is Lieutenant Leonard Matlovich from a 1975 interview on WBAI in New York City.
9: And up until this point, I had made a commitment to myself that I knew I was going to come out of the closet and then I'd get out of the Air Force and go off and live a happy ever after life, until I met a bank president in that bar who was scared to death that he would be found out and he'd lose his job. And then I felt like I was thrown right back against the wall again. You know, where do I turn? What do I do? This just isn't right. I can't quit the Air Force and go to another job and have the same fears. I just can't do it. So I made a commitment to myself then and there. Somehow, some way, I was going to fight this. And I didn't know how.
7: That's this week's Rainbow Rewind. because remembering our past fuels our pride. I'm Brian DeShazer.
8: And I'm Sherry Lund. Stay tuned. More This Way Out is coming up.

0: welcome to This Way Out Radio's coverage of the worldwide phenomena that is Dyke March. As Pride Month in the U.S. comes to a close, we put a spotlight on Dyke Marches from coast to coast. But first, we'll hear Lynn Ballen's interview of Professor Sarah Angevine, a scholar of gender and politics who gives us a history lesson on the origins of Dyke March.
1: I am working right now on a research project called The Politics of Lesbian Identity. In that research, I have been focusing on the history and origins of the Dyke March. And so that happens on April 24th, 1993 in Washington, D.C. It is the evening before the 1993 March on Washington for gay, lesbian, and bi equality and rights, otherwise referred to as the March on Washington. And so I was looking at ACT UP Women's Caucus and interviewing a group in San Francisco that had been active in that, and then they brought up their role in organizing the Dyke March, which I was surprised by because I had gone to grad school on the East Coast and just kind of had accepted what I had been publicly consuming, which was that the Lesbian Avengers started the Dyke March. And it's an amazing political mobilization because it occurs without hierarchy and institutionalization. So often marches and protests depend on maybe a large NGO or some type of formal community-based organization that will help support it with resources. The Dyke March does not have, like, you know, www.dykemarch.org. There is no organization you could reach out to and get like a little kit that tells you this is how you do a Dyke March, right? It's very organic. It's all volunteer run. It's kind of a phenomenon. And if you contrast it to the Pride Parade, so often the Dyke Marches are around, in conversation with, connected to the Pride Parade. And in some places, it's like a compliment to the Pride Parade. I think in other places, it's a challenge to the Pride Parade. All that is so vital for a democratic polity, right? To show these different ways in which people experience their queer identity. The Lesbian Avengers did an excellent job of getting their word out, getting the message across. And, you know, they've written books, there's been documentaries, and they've had a huge impact. It's very vital. But the San Francisco group, they were really vital in coming up with the name, the Dyke March. Just to contextualize this, the 1987 March on Washington had not given lesbians a strong sense of representation. This 1993 march, some of the activists in that group were like, okay, what they're going to talk about it is the military and marriage. And it was really just LGB, let's be honest, because the title was Lesbian, Gay, and Bi. Right? We don't see trans rights come into that conversation until the next decade. People have been trying. But as you can see, 93, it's military and marriage, right? It's very liberal. And not all of the dykes wanted those things, right? Some were very anti-military, anti-marriage as an institution. We see it happening on the West Coast, and on the East Coast, they're doing the same thing. They say, we're going to do something at this 1993 march. Lesbian Avengers were planning to do the Eat Fire visibility event in front of the White House. The West Coast were planning a march, and then there's an overlap, I think, of some of these activists. And so the communication lines slowly overlap. And again, this is pre-internet. So we're talking about phone trees. Like, people are having conference calls and talking about how we're going to do this Dyke March. And groups like the Prairie Fire Collective, ACT UP Women's Caucus, Women's Action Coalition, and other queer feminist groups. And I just think it's important to know that, you know, it wasn't the Lesbian Avengers alone that came up with the Dyke March and organized it. They were critical, vital, but they were also working in coalition with a lot of other groups, and it wasn't necessarily smooth. And I just think it's so vital to understand that, because that's how democratic politics effectively work. And I think people want things to be smooth. And it's just, you know, you work through the disagreements because you believe in the objective. And the Dyke March is no different. And in fact, it's probably extra challenging because of how Dyke's political objectives often are highly inclusive, right? And trying to make sure that they're addressing multiple forms of discrimination and oppression at all times. The collective was called the Ad Hoc Committee for Lesbian Visibility. They hand out their flyers, everyone meets at DuPont Circle. Nobody expected the numbers that they got. They were like thinking there'd be maybe 5,000, and in truth there was more like 20,000. So that was just very, I think, exciting for these organizers, and they went back to their respective places and said, we have to continue this. You know, this Dyke March isn't a one and done. I think what I'm finding interesting in the research is how that Dyke March moment became mobilizing for all of these activists that took them back to their cities and were like, we want to do it. My very first Dyke March took place in New York City. I had no idea that these things existed. And a friend of mine, a gay male friend, told me about it. And he also told me that he would not be marching with me because his role was to stand on the sidelines and support. I went with my new girlfriend. I just remember walking the streets of New York City with all of these like strong queer women, dykes, and it rained, so we were like kind of wet. People were taking off their shirts. You know, there were drums and whistles, and we were taking the streets. I mean, one of the principles of Dyke March is kind of like taking the public space without permission, because it is your space. It's like you're doing a confrontation in a collective.

0: advocacy. If you know people have done this in the past and like put in the work, it also helps you continue.
1: And trans rights are under attack. What do we do?
2: Stand up, fight back.
1: When our community is under attack, what do we do?
2: Stand up, fight back.
3: Next, we travel to Washington, D.C., where the fierce spirit of Dyke March continues to burn. The theme of this year's D.C. Dyke March was Dykes Against ICE. Here, Abigail DeRoberts captures the voices of some participants.
4: No one is illegal on stolen land!
5: No one is illegal on stolen land!
4: No one is illegal on stolen land!
5: No one is illegal on stolen land!
6: Hi, I'm Kayla, and I'm here because I love D.C. and I love Dykes. Some beautiful things that I'm seeing is that this is a mask-required event. We are walking pretty slowly to make sure that everyone can be together. The marshals are doing an incredible job in making sure that we're safe, both from cars and the police. I think this really speaks to traditional Dyke values because we know that we protect ourselves, and historically we are the ones who protected ourselves. We are taking up space just like the Lesbian Avengers taught us to. This version of the march was brought back in, I think, 2019. There was like a huge break, and people have brought it back, and I think it's a space that DC Dykes really want and need. And I think something that is amazing is that they're still doing the fire eating, and also that there's a rally where different people are speaking and different groups are being highlighted. Because we know that like organizing isn't just here. We're not going to make change. We're not going to achieve justice just by doing one march. So getting people plugged in to different groups in the city and building community is the way forward.
7: Hi, I'm Grace. I've been coming to Dyke March for 4 years. This is my fourth one. And I mean, I just love the community. Like, there's nowhere else that you can get this type of crowd, like people who are all so passionate about the same thing. Like, every year, the cause is always so topical and so important. And it's, on the one hand, it's so nice, like, to know that there are so many Dykes who are as passionate about being Dykes and also about, like, the cause itself. I think everyone should come to Dyke March. I think more people should come out. I think because it's called Dyke March, it can be a little intimidating to some people because they think it's, like, maybe they're not welcome if they're not a lesbian or whatever. But I think it's, honestly, it's felt more inclusive than Pride in my, just some cases in my experience. So I think more people should come.
8: I'm Martha, and I am a DMV resident, and I am queer, so I wanted to be here both to be in community with other, like, queer people, and also just to support, like, this kind of action. I think it's, you know, I think it's really cool to see, like, the queer community showing support for, like, you know, intersectionality, just, like, issues that are not queer issues. Yeah, I will say there's been a lot of care taken to make sure everything's accessible. I'm not on the accessibility team, but there is one, and, like, they're very heavily involved in the messaging. I think being a dyke is it's a political word, and I would say if you want to use it, then you should show up for communities that are not just, like, lesbian or sapphic.
9: Dykes are unstoppable!
2: Dykes are unstoppable!
3: Now, we hear Emma Schulman's interviews from LA's Dyke Day, a community-funded free pride event in celebration of dykes of all genders and ages.
10: My name is Jules, my pronouns are they, them, and Dyke Day has been great. It's nice to see people that, like, I kind of, like, look like and relate to.
11: All right, yeah, my name is Love Moore, my pronouns are she, her. I have to say, this is my second time participating in Dyke Day, and already I can just see the growth and visibility change so much. I think it's an important opportunity for folks like energy to come together. Just energy here, people are running to each other, walls are down, people are talking, hanging out, chilling. Like, this is like newfound family. So I think this is important, especially during a time like this in history where the disconnection seems to be running rampant. But this is proof that

0: together and commune. I'm not sure if I'm like in the thing of it has to grow. I think how it has organically just taken form and taken shape. I hope that all of our energy here will continue to nurture that part of it. Growing sometimes can bring on, you know, unwanted corporations or people in the finance, but really what's happening here is something that's happening from an organic group-based space thing. When we get a chance to participate in activities or things that are community-driven, things that can help move the needle, I think we can. And also, it's important for us to live out loud, live in our own truth, and continue to just let our own light shine, I guess.
1: 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Sherry Lund wrote The Rainbow Rewind and co-hosted it with Brian DeShazer. Abigail DeRoberts produced the Dyke March feature with assistance from Emma Shulman. 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
2: he made the team this year?
3: All the
2: he said he wasn't tall enough.
3: All the glitter
4: is my goal.
2: Well, yeah, we're going to cook this
4: on. Our goal is not reality.
2: Come on.
4: Is what you live.

0: look at you, no pleasure in creative thinking, because you don't think creatively anymore. The real joy of being a human being is to be able to use your mind in the manner that the Almighty God has designed the human mind to do, to do, to do, to do.
1: Tug of war in my mind's like a clash of the titans. Thoughts come.

0: like it's Roman. 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Kim said it,
1: yep.
0: Big road it, so I'm feeling like a Greek god when I quote it. Light years ahead, but I was caught up in the moment. Moment

0: freedom is limited according to the wishes of a master. Your power and authority is ruled over by another, and your sphere of freedom of activity is governed by the wishes of somebody else.
1: Them wanna see me running, they know

0: slaves to it.
1: First in science, first in technology, wealthiest country on earth, most powerful country on earth, is 26th in education.
2: So, you have all been taken, and you don't even realize that you have been dumbed to the point where you are like

0: I hope that had y'all grooving on the other end of that radio station, whatever and however y'all listening to it. It could be in your car, it could be on your phone, because there are multiple ways that you can listen to the Hip Hop Express show of WEFT. I was going to say 309, but this is the 217. I just like to rep a lot of places, but this is your host, your man, Big John, Jay Lemino, representing the Champaign, Danville, and Bloomington areas, and anywhere else I've been, like Nashville. We was just there last weekend, so shout out to my Nashville family, and hope that everybody doing good and doing safe. And who else is here?
1: All around planet Earth, man. We all around the planet. We prance and all these kinds of things. Anyway, I'm Dante, like the poet, only better. It is good to be here. It's Friday, Hip Hop Express. We are in the studio. If you're listening and you're like, oh my gosh, I love this radio show and I love these people and everything is so great, but it could just be a little bit better, like you're getting bored and you need your next activity, then come down to downtown Champaign and come visit us. You can come to the studio and we might let you win. We might let you interview on the radio if we're being kind, if you look friendly enough. But otherwise, you can also come down. It's Friday Night Live. The people are outside. The music is outside. What else more could you want?
0: Yeah, it's too many vibes out here, and I mean, I don't know if it's still a little muggy outside, because I ain't gonna lie, it's been kind of warm all day. I was in O'Fallon, Belleville area, and you know, it's a little south, you know, not too far, just a couple hours. But I dressed like every day, and I promise you, I sweat every day, even if it was minimal.
1: That means, you know what, I think that's good. That means your body is working. That means all your systems are go. Listen. I'm going to go check the weather. Give me like 30 seconds. And I'm going to tell y'all if it's hot, if it's what it's doing. So I'm going to go do my little yeah.
0: So you just want me to keep talking to the people in the meantime?
1: Yeah. Pretend like this is something that we actually do. And I'm not just a vanity post.
0: It clearly is something that we do, bro. So go ahead and check the weather and come back and we're going to talk to the people. All right. So y'all got me here for a few seconds. It's been a lovely week. Sorry I missed y'all last week. I had some, actually went to go see my family, had some family had to go check on in Nashville, had to make sure she was doing right, doing good. That's like a second home to me, so I enjoyed being there. Did a little bit of shopping, was there Friday, Saturday, well, we left Friday morning, got there Friday night. I hit my at least a few of my favorite spots, the Chinese spot to at least get the crab rangoons and steamed dumplings. If you ain't ever had steamed dumplings, they way better than fried. I promise you, I'm not going to tell you a lot about some Chinese food because I love Japanese, Indian, anything that got to deal with rice, and I love it. So we came back Saturday, and then I woke up Sunday just from sleeping. My mom said she want to go, you know, Uncle's barbecuing, so we went to go to Unc's back in Danville. And then I had to pretty much be in, you know, 2 hours away for my job all the way till Friday, where I thought I was going to be gone for a month. But I'm going to be back every Friday, so I really ain't going to be gone. The only reason I missed last week just because, you know, shoot, I ain't going to, you know, miss out on the chance to go see fam. Now that I got weekends off, you know, it's kind of lovely because I was doing school all, you know, Monday through Friday and only working weekends. Now my schedule is flip-flop where I work Monday through Friday. So I love it. I enjoy it. Even if I'm tired, I still get through it. I don't really complain about nothing. So I'm just glad to still be here, be back on the show, even if it's just missing a week. But yeah, man, weekend coming up.
1: We are glad to have you back, man. Very much so. And I do have our weather report. It is officially a little muggy.
0: Still muggy.
1: But not a little muggy, but not a lot of muggy. Okay, so that's my report. A little muggy, but not a lot of muggy. It's enjoyable still. It's the kind of warm that feels like a little bit of a warm blanket. You know what I mean? Don't wear too much. Come on outside. It's cool. It's good. It ain't that bad. It's been hot. It's been heavy, hot, humid. Right now, it's just a little muggy. Not a lot of muggy. That's it. That's the weather report for downtown Champaign on Market Street right here.
0: For sure. And we appreciate that weather report. I hope the people appreciated that too, for real. In the meantime, we're going to get back to the music. I hope y'all still vibing. the list is being created as we go. We're going to be real with y'all because it's been a long week, and I didn't know I was going to get back to y'all. And so when I realized I was going to get back to y'all, I was like, dang, I was like, I think I maybe had like a song, but I guess you can say it's just going to be a mood thing. So I hope that y'all get in the mood and, you know, just vibe with me, you know, because we all going to keep doing the same thing. But enjoy the music. Enjoy y'all Friday. Stay cool. Stay warm, depending on how your body operates, because all of our bodies ain't the same. But just stay safe if y'all out here in traffic. And, shoot, enjoy the music. Enjoy your friends. Enjoy your family. Do whatever you're going to do. But regardless, stay safe.

0: Just the other day, it was just a dream to make it. Just the other day, that same dream, they tried to take it. Just the other day, all you want to do is see them be great. Just the other day, they look you on your face. Eyes full of hate.
1: Just the other day, I was wrong. You got a five, I got a five, let's run. Just the other day, I was running from the false light. Whoa, whoa, too slow. 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

0: What's good, y'all? We back. It's like halftime, except this ain't basketball. This the radio show. This the Hip Hop Express here in Champaign. We just got some PSAs and a couple things wanted to say to y'all. And then we're going to let the music ride for the rest of the night because we ain't going to talk too much today. And I'm kind of tired. I am happy to be back, though, and bless the mic with the, you know, with my voice and the presence and, you know, just be back. Should have asked earlier. You want me to go first?
1: You go first.
2: You good, bro. That's funny.
0: All right. The next Taylor Street Block Party concert event is on Saturday, July 18th. 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